0: That was Tasha Cobbs Leonard with the song Put a Praise on It. Good God Almighty, that'll get you going. You gotta put a praise on it. And not just a praise, give him the praise. He deserves all of it. I've got to take a break, but when we come back, we've got a lot of great music for you, so don't go anywhere. We'll be back with more of the new Donnie McClurkin Show right after this.
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0: You just heard J.J. Hairston and Youthful Praise with Nothing Else. And before that, you heard Kirk Franklin. And Now Behold the Lamb from 1997. He's been around a long time. My God. Kirk Franklin. Glory to God. Now, I've got to take a break. But when we come back, we've got some more great things in store just for you. And a praise break. You don't want to miss it. More of the new Donnie McClurkin Show to go right after this.
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0: 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Welcome back to the new Donnie McClurkin Show. 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

0: That was my brother Ricky Dillard and New G with Release. Now, I've got to go, but I want every one of you to keep me in your prayers and know that I love you. I really do. 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

0: That was Zach Williams in One Accord with Hosanna. And before that, you heard one of the most classic songs in the history of gospel music, Richard Smallwood, the late, great Richard Smallwood, and Center of My Joy. Still haven't wrapped my mind around him being gone. Still hurts, but he left us a legacy. Center of My Joy. Now, I've got to take a break real quickly, but when I come back, we're going to have our word of the day and so much more music for you. Don't even think about leaving. Stay right where you are. More of the new Donnie McClurkin Show to go right after this.
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0: That was Shekinah Glory Ministry with the song Jesus. But now I've got to take another break real quick. But when I come back, I'm going to have the word of the day just for you. So stay where you are. More of the new Donnie McClurkin Show coming up right after this.
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Welcome back, everybody. Welcome back to the new Donnie McClurgan Show. We're going to keep this music going. Here's Kenny Lewis and One Voice with the song, God Did It.

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0: That was Bishop Marvin Sapp and the song Close. Now listen, I've got to go, but I want you to know that I love you. I thank God for this wonderful day. And when you're praying, pray for me. And I appreciate every moment of it. Don't change this channel. There's some great programming coming on after this. But until the next edition of the new Donnie McClurkin Show, beloved, walk in the favor of God. See you soon. The new Donnie McClurkin Show, show,
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3: 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One, two, three, say. You might as well go ahead and get your dance on.

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1: Hallelujah. Hallelujah. You know, when I think about it, I started in the church as a little girl, 7 years old, and grandmother used to take me to church back in Tulsa, Oklahoma, and I used to sing for the Lord, and I used to sing in the adult choir, and I loved the Lord with all my heart. By the time I was 9 years old, I was gung-ho, and my grandmother even said to me one day, she said, you know, baby, God's going to use you one day. And I didn't know what she meant, but I knew I liked the sound of God using me. By the time I was 11 years old, my mother and father and my five brothers and my little sister, we moved from Tulsa to California. My dad's job has transferred him out here. And by the time I was 12 years old, I found myself in the nightclubs in Los Angeles. My mom and dad used to go to the clubs on the weekends. They didn't know the Lord Jesus. And grandma wasn't around anymore, so we just quit going to church. Was in the nightclubs at 12 years old, and that was the worst place and the last place I needed to be. But I had a praying grandmother. By the time I was 13 years old, I had recorded my first single and began to open up for people like Stevie Wonder and Aretha Franklin, B.B. King and Bill Cosby. And I remember opening up for him one time, and things began to happen. Hallelujah. Things began to happen all around me. The devil had a trap set. He was going to set me up because, see, I liked it. I liked the money. I was making a lot of money. And I liked the glamour. And I liked the applause because that said, I love you. We all want to be loved. Hallelujah. I didn't know that Jesus loved me. I didn't know it then. When I was 16 years old, I had had a baby out of wedlock, and by the time I was 17 years old, I left home and joined the cast of Hair, and I began to travel all across the country. I was making more money than my mom and dad put together by then, and things were looking pretty good. Then I was introduced to marijuana. Devil had a trap set. Next thing I know, it was pills to get up in the morning and pills to go to bed at night. Then it was the alcohol, and then I became very promiscuous and ran around with a lot of people I had no business being with. And one day I was introduced to cocaine, and I know that all drugs are a spirit. But this cocaine became my best friend. And I began to hang out with the devil, and I did everything that I was big and bad enough to do. And I'm not glorifying him. I'm just letting him know that I don't belong to you. Hallelujah. I've been set free. Hallelujah. Glory to God. I went on for about 12 years of my life, and I traveled with people, and I worked with Chaka Khan and Rufus, and I worked with Captain and Tennille and all the people in the studios, and I was good at my job, and I was quick, and I could demand double, triple scale, and I went to work, and I was high every day.

One time when I was in Houston, Texas, I met a man there, and I was getting ready to go on the road with Chaka Khan, and there was a group going on the road with us, Heatwave, and they had a man working with them, and he was doing their lights, and I didn't know this, but I met him on the road, and he was a nice guy, and you never would know it to look at him, but he was also, not only was a light director, but he was a cocaine dealer. See, devil knows how to really do it. So we began to be friends, and we began to date, and I began to get all the cocaine I wanted for free. How many of you know it wasn't for free? But we came home, me and this young man, and we began to live together, and he was still selling drugs, and I began to make drops for him. I was dropping off cocaine and making a lot of foolish turns in my life, and my life began to do this spiral, downward spiral. I was going to hell. One night as I was getting loaded, I began to pass out, and my head hit the wall. And I began to slide down the wall. And as I came to, all of my bodily fluids were doing their own thing, and I was dying.

wasn't a couple of days later that I was watching Christian television. And Grandma tells me she was laying on her face during this time, and she had been fasting for 2 weeks and just calling on the name of Jesus. Save my granddaughter. Save my granddaughter, Jesus. I watched Christian TV one night, and it was as if God himself said, that's enough. And he rebuked the devil from me long enough for me to make an intelligent decision. And I said, Jesus, I know you're real. If you'll just take all of this away from me, take all of the drugs, take them away, I'm tired. And I want you to know that instantly I was set free. Instantly I was delivered. Hallelujah. Glory. Hallelujah. Hallelujah. This was on a Friday night. And I want you to know that not only did God save and deliver me and set me free, but he saved that drug dealer, and he's my husband tonight, James Bailey.

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0: 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And before that, Working for Me by Tamela Mann.
1: This is Raina Ray calling from St. Louis, Missouri. I want to give a wonderful, blessed, and highly favored shout out to the KCI Ministry family and my pastor and first lady, Kevin Burroughs Neely and Cynthia Burroughs Neely. And I pray that this is a blessed and fabulous day for everyone that is listening.
0: Thank you so much, Raina. God bless your heart. Keep listening to the show, dear. God bless you. But right now, we're going to take another break. Don't go anywhere. We've got so much more great music lined up just for you. So stick and stay. 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

0: was Jehovah Sabaoth by Donald Barnes. 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

0: That was Jacqueline Carr with the song, I See Miracles. Now, God bless your heart. I got to go right now. But until the next edition of the new Donnie McClurkin Show, walk in the favor of God. 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
2: Amen.
3: 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Cheryl, tell them what's happening this hour and the music.
2: Absolutely, absolutely. So at 11 minutes after the hour, Sybil Wilkes will have the five things we need to know. Faith Walk is going to be by Kim Lee coming up this hour. And we got to get things, well, we got things started with prayer. So we got music coming up this hour from Casey J. Oh, we got the birthday shout outs, of course. Casey J, JJ Harrison, Ja'Kalen Carr. Here's Hendrix Brown and Maverick City with Run to You on Get Up Mornings with Erica Campbell.

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7: Good morning. My name is Sheila Blandon. I'm calling from Lexington, South Carolina. My birthday shout out goes to my good friend, Alma Minister Alma Coyne. Her birthday is today. Happy birthday, Sister Alma. And also to my niece, Stephanie Parker. She'll be celebrating tomorrow in Atlanta, Georgia. Happy birthday, Sister Alma and Stephanie. I love y'all to life. Thank you, Get Up Church.
8: Good morning. My name is Sheila Harris, and I'm calling from Pittsburgh, North Carolina. And I'm calling to wish Miss Christine DeGraffery. She lives in Pittsburgh, and she's 99 today, and 99 and a half won't do. She's trying to make that 100. She's still exercising and still driving every day. Love you, Miss Christine, from the Mitchell Chapel Church.
9: Okay, my name is Venus from Staten Island. And I'm going to give a shout-out, birthday shout-out, to my son, Curtis Williams, Jr. And I wish him a happy birthday, many, many more, to a wonderful son. Couldn't ask for a better son. Just God continue to grace him with longevity and good health and wealth.
10: Hi, good morning. This is Deasha Roden coming out of Brooklyn, New York. Thank you, Get Up Crew. I just want to give a birthday shout out to my friend, my sister from another mother in Ghazi, Kizzy McCloken, and who lives out in North Carolina. Happy birthday, and may the Lord bless you, continue to bless you. Thank you.
11: Praise the Lord, everybody, in and Get Up Church. Good morning. This is Philip Frazier calling from the nation's capital on this first day of June. My birthday shout-outs are for the following. A happy belated birthday to a brother beloved from the 10th Street Baptist Church, Rodney K. Black, celebrating his birthday on May the 30th. And my best friend from high school, Woodrow Wilson High School, Jocelyn Avery, celebrated her birthday on May the 31st. And today, yes, today, a happy birthday in heaven to my Aunt Eva Mae Moore and my great niece Chance Fenwick. And today, her twin sister Sage Fenwick is celebrating her birthday, a former student of mine, Destiny Campbell, a former student of mine, Arsenal Johnson from River Terrace Elementary School, and lastly, a member of my church, 10th Street Baptist Church, Carla Freeman, all are celebrating their birthday today on June the 1st. Happy birthday, one and all. God loves you, and so do I.
12: Okay, my name is Constance Brown. I'm calling from Washington, D.C. I'm giving a birthday shout-out to Aurelia today and my daughter, Heather, tomorrow.
13: My name is Shauna. I'm calling from Waldorf, Maryland, and I'm sending a very happy 75th birthday to my mama, Lucille. Happy birthday, Mommy. I love you so much. Have a wonderful day.
14: Good morning, everybody. This is Vanita Banjo calling from Huntersville, North Carolina. And I'd like to say happy birthday to three of my cousins, Carolyn Robin, Ashley Robin, and Sharita Wilson. I love you guys, but God loves you more. And everybody in the Get Up family, have a great and prosperous day.
15: All right. All right, Griff, you got birthdays?
5: Yeah, I got a few. Veronique Thomas, comedian Shep Kelly from Atlanta, Postman, what up, though? Jay Carter, and he's with One Music Fest. What about you?
15: 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I got one birthday. I want to shout out one of the mothers of our church, Mother Mary Penn Breveny. Happy birthday, Mother Mary!
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15: 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Happy birthday, Mother Mary. I love you.
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0: Yes, it's Get Up Mornings with Erica Campbell, and our weekend in review is brought to you by One Voyage. 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
1: All right, it's a weekend in review, and I know it was a crazy weekend for everybody. Let's get started with you, Griff.
0: Oh, man, okay, here, I wrote it all down. So it was How Sweet the Sound weekend in D.C. So Friday, me and Roz got there early, and I hung out with D.C.'s own Huggy Lowdown from about noon to 9:30 p.m. I started comedy with him 30 years ago. We met at the Million Man March, and just, I mean, that's my dude. He did radio and comedy in D.C., and I came to Atlanta and did the same thing, and, you know, we still here. So that was Friday. Saturday was the show, How Sweet the Sound at the Anthem. It was, if you've never been to the Wharf in D.C., it was the most beautiful weekend. The sun was shining, the boats was out, the yachts was out. It was dope. I gotta give a big shout out to Nate Brown, his wife Katrina, and their help Sherry Thompson. They did their thing. The Anthem was awesome. It was the acoustics were amazing. A time was had. And then what I love about How Sweet the Sound, last year, a young lady named Smiles was on the spoken word competition part. She messed up a little bit, but then she recovered real strong, but she lost last year, came back and won that thing this year.
1: Ooh, she was
0: Her
1: good.
0: Name is Andrea_AllSmiles on Instagram. And the after party was at this yacht club sponsored by Co-Walk. I will tell y'all all about Co-Walk and Costello and his wife, Nikki Wilson. I'll tell you about that and joys and concerns. How was it for you? Cheryl told me to come out. I was on my way, Cheryl. Cheryl was opening the show. I was running out there. Like, Roz grabbed me by my wrist because they had, you know, they got everything planned. So they'd have been messed up if I'd have broke protocol. But I was yelling at you the whole time you was on stage.
1: The whole time.
0: You better work, Cheryl.
1: That's
0: I see
1: why
0: you, Cheryl.
1: Would come out, because every time I said something, you was screaming. Kim, you had a busy one?
2: Oh, my God. We had a crazy weekend. Pastor and I went to the theater.
1: Okay.
0: What'd you see?
2: We went to see Othello at the Shakespeare Theater.
1: Yeah, Miss Hughes came on air to tell everybody to go see Othello.
2: It was amazing.
1: Yeah. Wendell Pierce.
2: Wendell Pierce is starring in it, and I did the makeup for the press junket, which we're continuing today. So it was in the round. Actually, myself and, you know, Pastor Anika Wilson, she was there. Yeah. So we were all went, and my husband, we had a great time. And then Saturday, our ladies, we had a prayer walk. We started off our Summer of Her from a ministry that I started 5 years ago, I Am Her. And now, we're doing the Summer of Her. So we're doing a bunch of activations for mind, body, and soul. Started off at Allen Pond Park in Bowie, and we walked it, and honey, those ladies just praise God. I had 14 prayer points. You know, I can't talk about shy. You know, I'm going to the park, and I'm decreeing and declaring it and taking charge and dominion. But we had a great time. No, seriously. And then yesterday we had Youth and Young Adult Sunday. It was a takeover.
1: We did too,
2: and it was incredible. And I am worn out because I danced and shouted, and I had a pom pom and a whistle and a tambourine and all the things trying to keep
1: she
2: up.
1: Bringing
2: with
1: that
2: it.
1: Tomorrow,
2: I'm
1: y'all.
2: Bringing it all tomorrow.
0: She will want to. She
2: it's
0: would want
2: be
0: to.
2: And I'm tired, y'all. But it's all good. We are all busy, but I'm grateful because this is the days we prayed for, right?
1: That's right.
2: And so here they are.
1: That's
2: so
1: right.
2: How's
0: Amen.
2: Your weekend, Cheryl?
1: Same. How Sweet the Sound. Of course, Griff gave you all the ins and outs of How Sweet the Sound. The competition was so, so good. Then I was Sunday with an organization called Be the Church. It was four churches from Prince George's County. We hosted the outdoor stage. It was Antioch Baptist, Christ Cathedral, Greater St. John, and the Sanctuary Kingdom Square, all coming together, and they paid bills. Griff, they gave gas
0: I
1: giveaways,
0: love that.
1: And then it was an open stage and you know, festival, and DJ Soul and I was there.
2: Nice.
1: So it was big. It was Youth Sunday too. So I went to my church, did that, and then ran on over to the park. But like you, busy weekend from start to finish, from Friday to Sunday, and we prayed for it, so we thank God for it. All right, coming up next is what is coming up next? Kim Talk. on Get Up Mornings.
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12: Let's see if there are any traffic tie-ups out there we should avoid.
13: 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On the south side, we have delays on 65 northbound from Raymond up to the south split. 6570 sluggish northbound from the south split to Washington. There's a medical emergency on the north side. 465 eastbound before Keystone on the left shoulder. East side, traffic slow on 465 northbound from I-74 to Brookville Road. 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I'm Maria Arnold with traffic for Get Up Mornings with Erica Campbell on Praise AM 1310 95.1.
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0: Get Up Mornings with Erica Campbell. It's your girl, Kim Lee King. I'm in this morning for Erica, and I'm excited to be here. And Erica normally talks about her Ericaism right now, but right now I'm doing my Kim talk, and I want to talk a little bit today about some people want you blessed, just not bigger. They want you to be blessed. They say that, right? But they don't want you to grow at all. And I don't know if you've ever noticed how people love a story, right, until it becomes a success. That's the problem. They don't want it to become successful. So they'll clap about your dream, but then they'll side-eye when it expands. And they'll celebrate your launch, and then they'll criticize the growth, and they'll tell you, you know what? Go higher. And then they'll complain when they need binoculars just to see you. And I want to give you just a little bit of insight on where this is coming from, okay? So Lizzo has just done an upcoming go-go cover in the DMV with a go-go band called UCB, and it has gotten so much criticism. I've been on everybody's blogs, I've been listening to it, and I've been trying to figure out what is the problem. And you know what? Most of them are not talking about that she doesn't sound good or that the song doesn't bang. They're upset because they feel like we have faltered. Okay, they feel like it's watered down, we've sold out, and we have actually done the culture a dysfunction or a disservice, if you will, here in the DMV. But I gotta just be honest with you. Some people don't want to preserve anything. They just want you to be limited. Mm-hmm. They don't want it to be expanded out beyond the DMV. And I just want to say this to you right now. They don't want your food truck to become a franchise, okay?
1: Yeah.
0: They don't want your church to outgrow the storefront. They don't want the artist to leave the local stage. And they definitely don't want Lizzo banging out on a go-go beat, right? And I just want to make it plain to you, because some people, they just don't want to see you grow. They don't want to see you expand. And you got to get that in your head. So you got to manage your expectations when it comes to people. But what I will say about people is that I know we say we want to support small businesses and we want to do things to kind of help people to just kind of manifest the things that they're dreaming about, but everybody ain't down with it. So you got to know internally your worth. You got to know that it's your time, and you got to walk in it even when people are uncomfortable by it. And I want you to know that you just got to know that it's your time, and you got to just go with the thing, okay? So I want you to know, I just recently visited an investor, and they asked me, the first thing he asked me was, he said, what's your exit strategy? Like, what's your plan to get out of this? So that lets me know that he wasn't thinking small. He wasn't thinking about now. He wanted me to project to him how I was going to eventually sell this company to somebody bigger. So that lets me know that if they're doing it in business, we should be doing it in business, okay? And we shouldn't just limit ourselves. So I don't know why people want to avoid growth. I don't know why they want to avoid expansion. It just lets me know where people are. But I want you to know that healthy things grow. Yeah. Trees grow, families grow, influence grows, businesses grow, ministries grow. And biblically speaking, okay, God also is a God of growth. In Genesis, the first chapter, in the 28th verse, it says God's first instruction was be fruitful and multiply.
1: Yeah.
0: And so I don't know why people want to add.
1: Mm-hmm.
0: No, we multiply. We serve a God of multiplication. And so I want you to just know that, you know, it's very important that you're always growing, that you're not sitting stagnant. Stagnant things die.
1: Yeah.
0: Stagnant things aren't good for you. Anything that's stagnant, think about stagnant water. It becomes infested and it grows with mold. You don't need to just sit still. So may the Lord increase you more and more, you and your children. And I know increase sounds like a dirty word, but no, expansion is not about betrayal. It's about growth.
1: Yeah.
0: And it's about having something good and something new. So don't let people start you and have you in this little seed and just grow as a bush. They don't want your tree to grow, right? They just want to keep you down here just low. So I want to encourage somebody today. Don't worry about those folks.
1: Right.
0: Don't worry about those haters. You're bigger than that. And congratulations to Lizzo and UCB band. I'm excited for them. I'm excited for the DMV. It's been time for us to
1: That's
0: be national or global, right?
1: Sexy lady. Come on.
0: Sexy lady. We can't say that, can we?
1: We just did.
0: That is the song.
2: Sexy lady in Jesus' name.
0: Right?
2: How about that?
0: In the name.
1: We got some sexy ladies in the church.
0: And do.
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4: Well, saints of the Most High God, we're coming to you live from the Get Up Church of our Lord, Baptist, non-denominational, denominational, AME, CME, EMG, LMNOP, Apostolic Church of God in Christ. All right, Brother Griff, let the Lord use you.
5: Thank you, Substitute Pastor Elder Cheryl.
4: You're appreciate welcome.
5: Happy birthday to Veronique Thomas, Shep Kelly, and Jay Carter with One Music Fest. But first, giving honor to God who's ahead of my life, I'd like to say I'm glad to be in the house of the Lord. One more time, Elder Cheryl.
4: Uh-huh.
5: Because he brought me from a mighty, mighty long way up. Brother Jay, I could have been dead, sleeping in the grave, but God is good.
4: All the time.
5: And all the time.
6: God is good.
5: Yes, yes, yes. Now, I told you about how sweet the sound. But they had an after party. You know we was on the wharf. The after party was at a yacht club. I went and put on yacht clothes. I had I bought yacht shoes just a couple days. Man, I put on yacht clothes. It was all sponsored by Co-Walk. Creating opportunity within our community. Yes, thank you.
4: Not
5: had on yacht clothes. And that is Costello and Nikki Wilson. They were awesome. I had a chance to talk to Nikki, his wife. Their youngest son is Jaden. He's 13. Jada, she's 15. Costello, the fourth, C4. And then you got Jay Lynn, that's 29. I met her. And Costello's mama is Miss Lorraine. Let me tell you something.
4: The yacht party,
5: the yacht. I know, I know everybody. The yacht party was so much fun. Then it was Roz's birthday at midnight. So me and DJ Face, at first they was a little slow
4: because
5: yes, Face did it. At first they was acting a little slow because they was at a yacht party. By the end, man, me and Huggy Lowdown, we turned it into a go-go, a proper go-go. I got to thank Lima and the staff, everybody at Co-Walk. And J9 Cakes made Roz's cake. It was beautiful, man. One more time for Nate Brown, Sherry, and Katrina with How Sweet the Sound. I never been to a yacht club before, but the way I had on my yacht clothes, you wouldn't have known. You understand me? Now, somebody in their car right now saying, Griff, wait a minute, you was at a yacht club? I was in Washington, D.C. You can say, ain't y'all right? Somebody else is saying, Co-Walk did it like that. Costello, you did that, young. You get to say, ain't y'all right? But if you like me and you know, your surdy was turned up and everybody was there in D.C.
4: Your surdy.
5: We was lunching. Ain't y'all man, we was sice. You understand me?
4: What?
5: Sice.
4: Your yacht clothes, though. What is yacht shoes?
7: Right.
5: Yacht,
7: you know, yacht
5: shoes.
7: All his
5: boat shoes.
4: Like all in one sentence. In one sentence. Yeah.
5: What y'all call them? Boat shoes with the little leather on
7: shoes.
5: The
7: yeah, okay. That you and Huggy in.
5: Docksiders. Yeah. Like Docksiders.
4: I got to shout out Pastor Tony Lee because Co-Walk honored him.
7: Oh,
4: yeah.
5: Oh, nice. Co-Walk is up.
4: Dr. Tony Lee from...
5: And Co-Walk means creating opportunity within our community, so I'm sure they did that great thing, too.
4: Yeah. Come on, yacht clothes.
5: Yacht clothes, young.
7: And boat shoes, young.
5: You understand me?
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7: Hey, Indy, we want to help to get you to work safely. 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
3: Good morning. We have delays on the south side on 65 northbound from Raymond to the south split. 6570 slow northbound from the south split to Washington. There's a medical emergency on the north side on 465 eastbound before Keystone on the left shoulder. Otherwise, quiet on the roadways. We've got construction on 69 in both directions between 465 and 96th Street until early July. I'm Maria Arnold with traffic for Get Up Mornings with Erica Campbell on Praise AM 1310 95.1.
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4: Good morning, Circle City. Let's see how it's moving on the roads this morning.
5: Good morning. We have delays on the south side on 65, northbound from Keystone to the south split. 6570 slow northbound from the south split to Washington. West side slow on 70 eastbound from west to the south split. East side delays on 70 westbound from Emerson to the north split. On the north side, we've got a medical emergency eastbound 465 before Keystone in the two left lanes. Traffic is tight from Westfield. On 465, it's slow westbound from Michigan to 865. East side delays on 465, northbound from Washington to Pendleton Pike. I'm Maria Arnold with traffic for Get Up Mornings with Erica Campbell on Praise AM 1310 95.
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9: Hey, Indy. 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Let Them Talk is an amazing organization out in the field doing the work, hands-on, and making sure we don't lose our children to violence into the streets. And listen, family, I had a chance to sit in one of their sessions, and this is not your ordinary organization. I literally watched lives change right in front of my eyes. 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
3: 877-242-2426. It's time for the Get Up Poll. Let's go to Naptown, Indianapolis, and talk to Jackie. Jackie, what song make you go, uh-uh? That's me right there.
4: And I'm old school. I'm gonna tell you, but I'm gonna go current. I'm gonna go current with you right now, non-Christian, and that is T.I. Let Them Know.
5: Listen, that is the hot. That's a hot
3: that's,
5: track
3: that's
5: right
3: a
5: now.
3: Banger, that ma'am. That is yes, a indeed. Banger.
5: And you old school, come on.
4: Yes, ma'am. Well, if I'm gonna talk about Christian, though, Total Praise has always been mine.
5: Oh, okay, that's gonna get you in worship. Okay, thank you.
4: What, okay, but you, well, you said okay, like that wasn't...
5: No, it was good. I mean, no judgment. No judgment. No judgment, sis. Okay. I'm good.
3: Cheryl, you was about to get checks from Indiana. I love it.
5: Mean. Back up off me. I was
6: Indiana
5: like...
6: Reed, you was about to get...
4: I'm just detail-oriented. I just wanted to be clear. That's all.
5: No, that's fine. I'm
3: okay,
5: good.
3: You're good.
5: No judgment, sis. All right. Thanks for calling.
4: I appreciate it. All right. Bye-bye.
5: Wanda from Los Angeles. Wanda, were you listening from Los Angeles? Thank you for listening, first off.
7: That's where I'm from. I'm from Los Angeles, but I'm actually in Charlotte.
5: Oh, okay. All right. Well, thank you. Tell us that one song that instantly turns the event all the way up.
7: The Whisper, and you begin to rock.
3: Yes.
7: Steady rocking all night long.
3: All night long. Come on.
5: Come on, Whisper. All right. Thank you.
7: Yes.
5: Bye-bye.
7: Thank you.
8: Good morning, Paula. Now tell us what song's going to take you from your seat to your feet.
4: It would be Frankie Beverly, Before I Let Go, so anything by Kirk Franklin. Anything.
8: Gotcha. We love the same stuff. All right, Paula.
5: Thank you.
4: Have a great day. Bye.
5: You too.
3: Let's go to the ATL and talk to the homie Trail. Trail, what song do it for you, partner?
9: Oh, man. Good morning, Griff. Good morning, Erica. Hey, that one song, I don't know if anyone mentioned it yet, but Earth, Wind, and Fire, Let's Groove.
3: Man. And you know what, Trail, for me, because my birthday, September 30th, is Earth, Wind, and Fire, September. Like, I will never, do you
8: that's
3: remember, out
5: that's,
3: there.
5: But it's that's all our song, because that's
8: it's,
5: Kim's birthday.
8: It's
3: no,
8: birthday.
3: But if
8: it's the 21st my, day of September.
5: It's my anniversary.
8: Which is your anniversary.
5: Yeah.
8: My birthday.
3: Okay.
5: It's
3: okay.
5: All our song.
8: Get another one, Griff.
3: I feel like people who birthday not in September, you don't love it as much as me. Like, you just
9: that's
3: can't.
9: Right. That's right.
5: Thank you. Bye-bye.
9: Thank you. Y'all have a great day.
5: Rita from Detroit is on the line. Rita, tell us that song that instantly turns this event all the way up.
3: What up, though?
10: I'm going to give you two. The gospel one is Hezekiah Walker, Jesus Is My Help.
5: Okay.
10: And the other is Maxwell Ascension.
5: Ascension. Okay. Oh. I like it. LaShawn Pace did a whole gospel one called Ascension, too. Yeah. Thank you.
10: Oh, no.
5: Yeah, thank she you. Did a gospel version of it. Thank you, sis. All right. Bye-bye.
8: Hey, Chanel in Georgia. Now, tell us what song is going to make you two-step.
11: DJ Cool. Let me clear my throat.
5: Let me
3: exactly.
5: Clear my throat.
11: Hey, that girl.
3: Come on. I
5: just took a picture with Kool last week. He was here in our studio.
11: Wow.
5: Thank you.
11: Thank you. Y'all have a great day.
5: Too.
3: Let's go to South Kakalaki and talk to Cammy. Cammy, what song make you do what you do?
12: Can't Stop Praising His Name. If you confess the Lord, call him up.
5: Keith Pringle. Uh-huh. That's a good one.
12: That's right.
5: Thank you.
12: Thank you for taking the call. Have a blessed day.
3: Hey, Cheryl, my mama said, treat her like a lady, and Jeffrey Osborne, can you woo, woo, woo? And then on the gospel side, her gospel song is Source of My Life.
5: Oh.
3: Wait a minute. Maybe she's trying to say, you are the...
5: center of my joy?
3: Yeah, that's all. I got you, Mom.
8: We got you, Mom.
13: Get up. Mornings with Erica.
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2: Good morning. We have delays on the north side on 69, southbound from 96th Street to 465. On the west side, it's slow on 465, northbound from 86th Street to 865. East side, delays on 465, northbound from Washington Street to Pendleton Pike. On the north side, it's slow on 465, westbound from Michigan to 865. We've got a medical emergency on 465, eastbound before Keystone, now blocking the two left lanes. Traffic is heavy from Westfield. On the east side, it's slow on 70, westbound from Emerson to the north split. West side, slow on 70, eastbound from west to the south split. I'm Maria Arnold with traffic for Get Up Mornings with Erica Campbell on Praise AM 1310 95.
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15: God is going to do it. Ah, yes, ah, yes, ah, yes, ah. Amen. This verse that we're looking at, verse 45, it says, and blessed is she that believe, for there shall be a performance of those things which were told her from the Lord. Amen. Again, you can see, amen, from the content of that verse, amen, that Mary wasn't talking. Somebody else was talking. Amen. Here Elizabeth was talking. Amen. And Elizabeth. Amen. We won't go into

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1: It's going to do it. Ah, yes, ah, yes, ah, yes. Hallelujah. So when Elizabeth tells her that there's going to be a performance, amen, not only was she working from experience, because the angel had come to her husband while he was serving in the temple and told him that they were going to have a child. They thought they couldn't have a child, but here she was impregnated with a child. Amen. So she had, amen, experience on her side. Say, I've seen the manifest of what the angel said, but she also had spiritual revelation, because she said, not only am I going off my experience, amen, but this child that God promised me is giving confirmation that what God said he was going to do, he's going to do. Amen. He will perform the things which were told you from the Lord. Amen. And Mary, if she had any questions, she stopped asking questions, amen, and she began to praise the Lord. That's where we gotta be, not trying to figure it out anymore, not looking at the situation and saying, I expect this to happen, amen, but we've got to move past that and say, I heard it, God said it, that settles it, and my soul magnifies the Lord. She said, my soul magnifies the Lord. In that 47th verse, she said, my spirit hath rejoiced in God my Savior. Amen. The devil wants to bring you down. The devil wants to oppress you. The devil wants to stress you out. The devil wants to make you believe that it ain't gonna happen. The devil wants to show you negative things. Amen. But in the midst of it all, amen, we still got to tell the devil, do what you want to do, say what you want to say, but my soul will rejoice in the God of my salvation. I can't see it, it don't look like it, but I still know a God that is worthy of the praise. He's worthy of the glory. He's worthy of the honor. He's worthy to be praised. If he don't do nothing else, he's still worthy. Yes. She said, my spirit hath rejoiced. Hallelujah. Are you feeling it in here today? Hallelujah. Are you feeling the anointing of the Lord? Amen. Are you feeling, amen, that God is worthy of the praise? Amen. She said, my soul rejoiced in God my Savior. I didn't rejoice in my situation. Amen. I didn't rejoice in the conditions around me. Amen. I didn't rejoice about the bad things, but in the midst of the bad things, I rejoiced in my Savior, who's good all the time. She says, I'm rejoicing in him. Why? For he hath regarded the low estate of his handmaid. Amen. What are you saying, Mary? She says, I ain't up on the mountaintop. I ain't nobody that anybody would run to. Amen. I'm nobody that's popular. I'm not important. Amen. Here I am, a young girl, and I'm out here. Amen. And God done told me, amen, I'm going to have a baby. Amen. And again, amen, she got to be thinking about the fact, wait a minute, but I'm a spouse to Joseph. What Joseph going to say? Amen. I'm already in a situation here. Amen. But she says, out of my low estate, God regarded me.

0: Amen. God regarded me. Amen. Where I was. Amen. God saw me. When everybody else is just writing me off. When everybody else saying, it can't happen. When everybody else is telling me that you ain't never gonna do no better. You ain't never gonna get this. You ain't never gonna get that. God is regarding my low esteem. And so again, I'm praising him not on the mountaintop, but I'm praising him in my lower state. I'm praising him out of a position of seeming insignificance. Amen. Because again, I bless him because he hath regarded my state. Amen. And she says, and behold, from henceforth, all generations shall call me blessed. Hallelujah. What are you saying, Mary? She's saying, don't nobody know my name right now. Amen. I walk through the street, nobody knows me. Amen. In fact, they probably written me off. Amen. She said, but what God is going to do in me, what God is going to do for me, what God has promised me, when it comes to pass, and it shall come to pass, amen, they'll have to recognize that God is with me. They'll have to recognize that God is on my side. Yeah. Amen. The Lord is giving me instruction for you. Amen. Because again, I want you to understand that when he does it, amen, it will, amen, put you in a different place. And folk will look at you different. Now you can be ignorant and take the credit. You can be ignorant and give all the attention to yourself. Amen. But what you need to do is every time, amen, somebody sees that spiritual baby that Jesus births in you, amen, you got to make sure that you don't pat yourself on the back, amen, but you let them know, I'm glad God did it. God did it. God did it. God did it. And I want to give him the glory. Hallelujah. Amen. They're going to call you blessed. Amen. Why are you blessed? Amen. Why? Because in verse 49, it says, for he that is mighty hath done to me great things, and holy is his name. It's so important that we understand that this thing is tied up in the Lord. Amen. Don't get it twisted. Don't get it confused like I just did. Amen. But always understand, amen, that this is a God thing. Amen. And his name is holy. Amen. His name is glorious. His name is honorable. Amen. And as God is blessing, we don't want to do anything to denigrate his name. We don't want to do anything to bring reproach on his name. Amen. Because sometimes folk get blessed. They don't talk to you no more. Amen. They won't speak to you. Amen. They ain't got nothing to do with you. Amen. But as the Lord begins to manifest himself, you give God the praise and you let God be manifest through you, manifest in his blessing to you. Amen. Because God is God and God's gonna do it. Give God some praise. Hallelujah. Dear God, right now in your name, we bless you today. You're good, you're great, you're greatly to be praised. Lord, we thank you for all that you have done. We thank you for your word. We thank you, Lord, for the promise of fulfillment, the promise of implementation, amen, the promise of accomplishment. We bless you. And we thank you. The glory belongs to you. The praise belongs to you. The worship belongs to you. And we bless you today. For it's in Jesus' name we pray. Let everybody say amen. Amen. The ministers are coming at this time. We want to extend an altar call. You can come.
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0: mountains, out of the valley, out of the storm, out of the grave. You will repeat a battle. 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But he already, already won. Go, go, go. 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He already broke through. He did it, did it. A breakthrough. I said he did it, a breakthrough.
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0: I like it. James Fortune in the room. A praise break Monday. Zacardi Cortez, John Peakey, and Tally Rogers, and also the Clark sisters are on the way on Praise Indy.
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0: The Clark Sisters is my living in vain. That does it for me. The Community Connection and Tina Cosby is coming up next. And God willing, I'll see you tomorrow for our Tuesday edition in this brand new month of the Praise Break. Bye-bye.
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1: And good afternoon and welcome to Community Connection. I'm Tina Cosby. Today is Monday, June the 1st, Eric.
2: Yes, it is. Welcome to Monday.
1: Welcome to Monday, indeed. So how was your weekend?
2: It was good. It was a pretty good weekend. Just had some family over for a little bit, and it was nice.
1: Good. Did they stay long?
2: They did. They were there for the afternoon into the evening. So it was a nice visit.
1: Nice long family.
2: Yes, it was. It was nice. Enjoyed that.
1: We both caught up with family this weekend.
2: Yeah, exactly.
1: Yeah, visiting with them and all that good stuff. It was, you know, it was a lot of fun. Sometimes those things can be touch and go.
2: Yeah, that's true. Sometimes
1: Yeah. But I think it depends on the event, too.
2: It depends on
1: what's going on.
2: And sometimes certain family members, too.
1: Well, yeah.
2: In some cases, you know, every family has some that you go,
1: here we go.
2: Here we go. We're going to have a laugh.
1: It's a chore.
2: Exactly.
1: It's a chore.
2: Exactly.
1: But not this weekend. So, again, I want to congratulate my great niece, Liberty, on her graduation from high school. She's she's waffling between schools, but a lot of the family on my grandmother's side, they're big Kentucky State alums.
2: Oh.
1: Yeah. And she's already been accepted there, but she's going back and forth with that and another. So, So if you do the family traditional, what do you do? Tradition?
2: Exactly. Tradition or...
1: So there's the...
2: But she has choices. That's a good thing.
1: She does have choices.
2: Either or.
1: There is a challenge, as they like to say. So, but I'll let them work it out. We just went for the party. We had for the graduation and the party. I'll let them... take care of that. The weather, Eric.
2: Oh, it's, I didn't expect clouds, to be honest. But it's cloudy and 75 now, as we came on the air, as James would say, as I borrow his weather sounder. Slight chance of sprinkles here in town. Otherwise, partly sunny, about 78 before we're done this afternoon. At least by the time we get to the evening.
1: So it looks more threatening than it is.
2: It really does. Just more clouds than sun, and maybe some sun peeking through a little later this afternoon. And tomorrow should be sunny, 77.
1: Oh, okay. So, but very little change. So the rain, I guess, is not going to come in for a few days, right? We're supposed to have
2: several days of dry all the way through Friday. Should be dry and sunny. What in the 70s? 77 tomorrow, 80 on Wednesday, and 84 on Thursday. So 85 Friday. So it's summer-like temperatures now.
1: Well, is I had heard, and again, I didn't read this. This is just something I heard as I was walking or something. That today is the first meteorological day of summer.
2: Oh yeah, that's right. The meteorological. That's a big word. I think I heard that too.
1: Yeah, but the official start in terms of equinoxial or whatever. I don't know.
2: There's something. Yeah.
1: So what? Not I don't know what the words are. You guys know.
2: Or we just kind of just started this. Hey, it's summer.
1: It's summer. Like there summer. You go. Yeah, first day of summer.
2: First day of summer. But it's June 1st for
1: sure. It is June 1st for sure. It is lots coming up this month, including the Juneteenth holiday.
2: Yes.
1: The return of the Indianapolis Recorders Community Picnic and everything else all in between there. The community picnic is coming back. Mm-hmm. That's at the end of the month. So something to kind of reward ourselves for getting through the month.
2: That's true.
1: But everybody's really been excited about this picnic. And since I've been doing the show, I've heard off and on, listeners saying, boy, we need to bring that back. That was the best. Wow. I didn't live here at the time, didn't grow up with it, wouldn't know much about it or what have you. But just the good feels around it tell me that it's probably going to be a nice success. So,
2: oh, I think so.
1: Yeah.
2: I think so.
1: Hopefully. But that's coming up as well. Also, the state Democratic and Republican conventions are coming up.
2: Well, that's Saturday.
1: Yeah. The Democrats are Saturday.
2: This Saturday. Okay, that's right. The Democrats are
1: Saturday. Saturday. And then the Republicans are a couple of weeks after that, June 19th and 20th. It says the Democrats just have one day, but I don't know. It may be the 6th. Anyway, they're going to be here in Indianapolis down at the Indiana Convention Center and Marriott Hotel. You know, the one big thing.
2: Yes.
1: The GOP is going to convene at the Grand Wayne Convention Center in Fort Wayne, Indiana. So, not to do the same thing. They're going to be held a couple of weeks apart and a couple of hours.
2: Yeah, that's true.
1: So there's going to be plenty to talk about with all of that and more. Again, today is June 1st. Now, today, you and I talked about this. June 1st, of course, is the official day that the 16th Street Bridge
2: yes.
1: was

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1: So that's the detour they're showing.
2: Does it say how long it is?
1: Let's see.
2: I mean, you know, in time, like, does it add how much to get on that part of 16th Street?
1: To get there?
2: To get around the bridge and to get on the rest of 16th Street, not around the bridge. I just wonder how many minutes or if it's a mile or 2 miles.
1: There's audio there. Let me check it while you're
2: okay. Yeah, but what I was going to say was that makes a difference because as I was heading down to Southern Indiana this weekend.
1: Mm-hmm.
2: For the graduation, I took 65 and then you cut over at, I think it's 56 Seymour, whatever, and go down North Vernon. Well, there was a detour there.
1: Mm-hmm.
2: I'm trying to think of the detour had to be. Oh, the detour, yeah, was just as I was exiting. It wasn't North Vernon. It was just regular Vernon and I had to go around. And so that was probably about a 5 to 10 mile detour.
1: So I
2: said, I'm going to fix it. I'll go the other way back home so that I don't have to go through that detour. The detour, when I was going was probably added 10, 15 minutes onto my trip. You know, not much. It was
1: not
2: like
1: much. Okay.
2: About 10 miles. So I decided I was going to come back 421 north, which would put me out on the east side, bring me in on the east side because I'd go 74. 421 to 74. I was taking 421 north, and then I believe I got to a small town called Osgood.
1: I've heard of Osgood.
2: Yeah. They've got this place called the Dam Theater.
1: Really?
2: Yeah, the Dam family, and they had a donut shop too called Damn Good Donuts.
1: Really?
2: You know, yeah.
1: Really?
2: Yeah, and one of the, I was telling everybody in the car as we were riding, I said, oh, I remember that Mr. Dam, Bob Dam is his name. He was a teacher and we used to love saying his name.
1: I'm sure you did.
2: Yeah.
1: I'm sure you could say it and not get into trouble.
2: You could say it and
1: huh?
2: not get into trouble, just like right here on this show. But the Dam Theater is still there.
1: It's still there.
2: Yeah. And that's truly a family name. And like I said, he was a really good teacher, a lot of fun and told us a lot of stories. And I never got to the donut shop, but I do see the theater, which we saw when we went by there was still open. Long story short, when I got to Osgood, I had to go all the way to Batesville.
1: Really?
2: All the way out.
1: That's east.
2: Yeah, I know. I had to go east to get back to head west. So that added about 30 to 40 minutes onto my trip because it was about a 30, wow. 40 mile. Yeah.
1: Was it a detour there?
2: It was a detour there too. So but the irony is I went that way to avoid the detour that I had coming.
1: Mm-hmm.
2: So I said, going home, I'm just going to go this way because this is an old way of going and I won't have to worry about a detour. Well, there was
1: a detour.
2: I'm like, man. But yeah, I had to go all the way to Batesville, Indiana. And then, of course, we passed the Batesville Casket Company.
1: Yeah, that's not far from Cincinnati.
2: No.
1: Not too far from Cincinnati.
2: No, not far at all. Not far at all.
1: Wow.
2: But some interesting tidbits about that place. You know, that's where Michael Jackson's coffin was ordered from. It was custom made there.
1: Oh, there in Batesville.
2: I'm pretty sure. Yeah.
1: I didn't know that.
2: Yeah. Gold. And they do custom jobs
1: all
2: over the world.
1: They do.
2: As well as it's kind of interesting though, because they also do luggage. You know,
1: I think I read that luggage too. That's interesting.
2: Yeah.
1: From one end to the other.
2: I was going to say it's kind of similar, but, they do luggage right there as well as, caskets and stuff. So anyway, we went right past the Batesville Casket Company and then back out and around. And I finally was able to get on 74 to west and then, you know, hit 465 north and then go all the way up and all the way around. So I say all of that because some detours are not a problem at all.
1: Some aren't.
2: You know,
1: that's
2: you just
1: true.
2: Go around real quick and what have you.
1: Mm-hmm.
2: And if some of the detours for the 16th Street Bridge, whether you're coming to get to 16th Street, whether you're coming north or from the south or from

0: the East, and I guess maybe even the West. I get, you know,
1: if you're coming from the West,
0: yeah, right. Coming from, mm-hmm. yeah, all four directions, depending on which direction you're coming from, mm-hmm. I would suspect that some of the end arounds are a little, some of the detours are a little longer than others.
1: I would think if you were going to use 30th Street, it's going to be mm-hmm. a little longer. A 16th. Yeah. It looks like from what I'm yeah. looking at on this map, mm-hmm. obviously 10th Street, 16th Street, that's mm-hmm. what, six blocks?
0: Yeah. yeah.
1: You're going south and yeah. then you cross in front of Eskenazi and uh-huh. White River and then back up White River Parkway, back up to 16th Street. I've got audio here, but I have to check it and make sure that I can play it.
0: What is the audio?
1: It's from Channel 13. Of this okay. actual detour.
0: Oh, okay. Talking okay. about.
1: Let me, listen. So while you're, let me see if I can, hang on a second. Mm-hmm. Check it first.
0: Mm-hmm.
1: Make sure we, yeah, I got to play a commercial. There, you know, there's a, mm-hmm. something that has to run first and then.
0: Oh, yeah, yeah, yeah.
1: Yeah, I got to let mm-hmm. that go. And then I'm looking at it here. It should be mm-hmm. ready.
0: No, no worries. Here's the thing. You know, with the. Oh, you got it?
1: Here it is.
2: For you this week, crews with DPW are closing the 16th Street Bridge for repairs as early as tomorrow. The city says the project will extend the life of the historic arch bridge by fixing broken concrete. DPW says repairs could take up to 2 years. If the bridge is closed tomorrow, we've got you covered. You can find detours, maps, and more on this project right now on WTHR.com.
1: And I'm looking at that right now. So, yeah, they show it. They don't mention that in that piece, but it's there.
0: That's okay. Yeah, and it's really interesting as well because you know what's coming up on Friday, right?
1: Refresh my memory.
0: Well, I had to have my memory refreshed too, because I did not know, that Friday is National Donut Day.
1: Oh, yes. You know, I saw that last week. I knew it was coming.
0: Mm-hmm.
1: I knew that it was coming. National Donut Day.
0: Mm-hmm.
1: And that's going to be interesting to see how that affects,
0: traffic. Longs, yeah,
1: and traffic
0: longs,
1: over
0: yeah.
1: there. Yeah, that's going to be.
0: Yeah.
1: Yeah, Fridays. That's right.
0: National Donut Day. And I got a I was like, what is it? And I got this from the Salvation Army. Seriously. And it dates back to, in 1917, the Salvation Army responded to a call for help from U.S. soldiers fighting in France during World War I. At the request of General John J. Pershing, around 250 Salvation Army officers and volunteers traveled overseas to set up small huts with supplies and, most importantly, sweet treats. Faced with the challenge of baking under difficult conditions, two officers, Ensign Margaret Sheldon and Adjutant Helen Perviance, came up with the idea of frying donuts. These simple yet delicious snacks quickly lifted the spirits of the troops, becoming a symbol of comfort and care in the middle of a war.
1: Right in the middle of a war. Wow. Huh.
0: So the women, who served the donuts became known as the Donut Lassies and are often credited with introducing the donut to the American public when soldiers returned home from the war. Throughout the 20s and 30s, the Salvation Army continued to make and distribute donuts, offering a sense of hope during the Great Depression.
1: Wow. Donuts. I never knew that.
0: I didn't either. So it looks like in 1938, the Salvation Army in Chicago established the first National Donut Day, a tradition created to support those suffering during the Depression and to honor the legacy of the Donut Lassies. And so today, the donut remains a lasting symbol of comfort and joy. The Salvation Army provided soldiers during World War I. Comfort and joy that they provided.
1: Mm-hmm. Well, they're good. I love donuts myself.
0: Yeah, National Donut Day, celebrated every year on the first Friday of June, continues to commemorate the work of the Donut Lassies with the Salvation Army locations across the country, delivering donuts to veterans and those in need as part of their ongoing mission of service and compassion. So I didn't know that. On Donut Day, it looks like the Salvation Army continues the work of the Donut Lassies.
1: The Lassies continue.
0: Mm-hmm.
1: And there are a lot of free donuts too that you can get on Donut Day, National Donut mm-hmm. Day.
0: Yeah. And you know what? Every station I've ever worked at, on National Donut Day, when you get to work on Donut Day,
1: Oh, yeah.
0: Tons of donuts.
1: Oh, same here. Tons of donuts. Whatever you want. Square, yeah. Round. You can have a donut.
0: So, again, I'm just wondering. Well, we don't. But, you know, here's my question. Is it actually closed? Or will they do it at midnight? I don't know. Later today, I was going to go out there, and I didn't get a chance to get out that way. I just had so many things to get to this morning before I came in.
1: I was going to do the same, but I couldn't get over there to check. I wanted to, because it says on or after.
0: Yeah, if anybody knows if it's closed down yet, give us a call, 317-480-1310, 317-480-1310. Don't know that it's, if it's closed or not. I don't know.
1: Don't know officially. They say on or after. So it could be today, could be tomorrow.
0: Uh-huh.
1: Could be the next day. But the weather's good for, I guess, closure.
0: Well, I've seen those signs up, and, you know, said we'll be closed on or around certain dates. And they, you know, it hasn't happened yet. I don't know if it, equipment has been put in place or what all was what all, but yeah, yeah.
1: I wish they could keep it open, at least one lane. Somehow to make the one lane a two-way so they could, yeah, it would take longer, as you mentioned. It's going to cost a little more. But
0: cost a lot more. They said it would be double.
1: I saw a story on Facebook or someone suggested, well, maybe this will help the incentive to get it done faster for the city to pay those businesses for the amount of money they'll lose each day. It's, that's not going to happen.
0: Not going to happen. Well, also today, so anyway, we'll see how the road closure impacts at least one of the city's bigger suppliers of donuts. The best. One of the best. Yeah. One of the best.
1: One of the best. Yeah.
0: One of the best.
1: They've been around since 55.
0: Long?
1: 1955.
0: I thought it was longer than that.
1: It's longer than, I think 55 is what I saw.
0: You know, there's nothing better than walking in there and getting a hot donut, you know, right out of the, whatever it is they cook them in, I guess.
1: Whatever, yeah.
0: Yeah, whatever they,
1: whatever.
0: Right
1: out.
0: And you can ask for those specifically too.
1: Mm-hmm.
0: You can say, oh, I want a couple of warm yeast. Oh, you got any warm? Yeah.
1: And it's only, it's cash only. It's been that way, I guess, forever.
0: Cash only. I don't understand how they've done that.
1: No card.
0: I do not understand how they've done that. So, hey, 317-480-1310 is the number to the show. Lines are open right now. The lines are open. And again, as we were saying, there's going to be plenty to talk about today. The 16th Street Bridge, is it closed now or is it not? Give us a call. Let us know, because we did not. We both arrived at the same time.
1: We sure did. Exactly.
0: Out there in the parking lot exactly the same time. And I just simply couldn't. But I'll go by there after.
1: And see if it's
0: open
1: or not. Yes.
0: But if anybody knows now, call us, please.
1: Please do.
0: Yeah, yeah. Anyway, also tonight, and here comes here comes the heat, y'all.
1: I had the drums.
0: City County Council Building, 200 East Washington Street, room 260, also known as the Public Assembly Room. Okay, these are all the details, y'all. Tonight, 7 o'clock, City County Building, 200 East Washington Street, room 260, or the PAR, Public Assembly Room, the PAR. A regular full City Council meeting, City County Council meeting. Say that. A regular council meeting is going to be held, and of course, the public is invited. Why did I repeat all those in details? Because you are invited to go. Starts at 7 o'clock, downtown, City County Building, room 260, the Public Assembly Room, easy to find, 7 o'clock again. On the agenda, among other things, because they always have a lot of things on the agenda, but here are two particular subjects of interest. Councilors are going to vote on an ethics committee proposal. Actually, if you want to chart it, it's proposal number 145, to be exact, to remove City County Councilors' home addresses, to remove their home addresses from publicly available online ethics disclosure forms that they have to fill out. They have to fill out ethics disclosure forms, and they put their home addresses on there. The council is going to vote tonight. The full council is going to vote yay or nay tonight to do that, to change it.
1: Yeah, what happens? Well, it'll be interesting to see what happens with that. Will it still be as it was? What was it, 5-1?
0: Well, it came out of the committee.
1: Out of the committee,
0: it came out of the council committee, 4-1.
1: 4-1. Okay, 4-1.
0: Yeah, yeah. And under the proposal, while home addresses would be withheld, business addresses and phone numbers, including cell phones, including personal cell phones, would remain public. And as we have said, I think it's a moot point. It's almost like closing the barn door after the cows have gotten out.
1: It is.
0: It's a moot point.
1: It is.
0: They're going to know where you live.
1: Yeah, by now, of course. Mm-hmm.
0: Yeah.
1: Absolutely.
0: However, for the record, I mean, you know, and sometimes it's all about making a record. Mm-hmm. If they get these addresses removed for the record, then they can say that they did do something in the event that something does happen.
1: It's true.
0: And it's all, you know, dating back to several weeks ago when City County Council District 8 Representative Ron Gibson's house got shot up. Mm-hmm. Was it 10, 12 bullets, you know, right through the
1: front door. Front door.
0: Mm-hmm. And the front of his house was just shot up because he voted in favor of allowing a data center in his District 8 in the Martindale-Brightwood neighborhood.
1: Mm-hmm.
0: Okay. In the historic Martindale-Brightwood neighborhood. He did that despite loud, ooh, organized opposition to allowing the data center to come in.
1: Mm-hmm.
0: So there were emotions were very, very raw
1: and
0: very, very high because the people felt like Gibson should have stayed with them and voted with them. Mm-hmm. He felt like, and he came on the show and explained it.
1: He did.
0: That the economic opportunity was just too great to pass up, especially when land in an area that had not been developed for the last 45 years, that had been sitting vacant for 45 years, mm-hmm. he wanted to put that to good use, get the money that Metro Blocks out of California, I do believe.
1: I think they are.
0: Was going to pay him and his districts and the district to come in and put the data center there, despite loud and organized disagreement and disapproval from his district. So we don't know that somebody, you know, one of those people that was opposed to the data center, we don't know who. I guess the investigation is ongoing. We still haven't heard.
1: Yeah, they left a note, whoever.
0: Oh, yeah,
1: that.
0: No data
1: there
0: centers.
1: No data centers, mm-hmm. left a note on that.
0: Left a note, said no data centers. I don't know who they were shooting at.
1: That's a good question.
0: But he was, thankfully, he and his, was it 10-year-old son?
1: His son
0: were not in the line of fire
1: and
0: were not injured. But somebody pumped a lot of bullets into his house and left a note saying no data center. I find it really hard to believe because there's a camera on every corner.
1: Everywhere. I wonder if he had cameras.
0: He had to. I would think he would have. You know, I don't think that's ever been brought out.
1: That's something, you know, that would have captured something.
0: Uh-huh.
1: Or neighbors' cameras.
0: Yeah.
1: Because, as you said, they're all over the place.
0: They really are.
1: And it's good to have them so you can see things happening in your area or to your home that shouldn't be.
0: You know what I love? The people that walk up to the cameras and then cover them up and shoot.
1: Oh, yeah. Yeah, cover them.
0: You dumb.
1: Yeah.
0: Criminal.
1: Yeah, exactly. Cover it up.
0: Cover it up. 317-480-1310. 317-480-1310. So that is going to be discussed. And probably if it came out of committee at 4-1, then I don't know. It probably will pass.
1: That's what I'm thinking too.
0: Tonight? Yeah, probably will pass. Also tonight. This is not up for final vote. This is up for initial discussion, I would assume.
1: Oh, yeah.
0: A vehicle tax proposal that would raise approximately $855 million. These are projections. I mean, everybody's got a number. $855 million over the next 5 years for additional revenue to repair the city's streets and roads. To repair the city's streets and roads. Primarily potholes, which have been my nemesis the past... I guess 11 months, 12 months. I've had 5 new tires.
1: Yeah, you've had that. Can you imagine if the city would have paid for those, if you could have, you know, charged it to Indianapolis?
0: Oh, I could have taken everybody in the building.
1: You certainly could have. could have gone wherever we wanted.
0: Yeah, we could have, but the city did. Yeah,
1: the city did.
0: I did not submit a claim to the city because the bar is so high. And they have to have, I will say the areas where I drove through, they have to have so many days to repair them. And so the ones that got me, you know, and I went back, they were repaired. Somebody else must have turned them in.
1: Right.
0: Before I did. I don't know. Maybe mm-hmm. they were already on the list to be turned, but they were, some of them were filled.
1: So for that reason,
0: yeah.
1: you couldn't.
0: Mm-mm. The other ones I couldn't see because it was dark and raining.
1: Right. So that when that happens, that's the worst time right there. Uh-huh. Dark uh-huh. and raining or uh-huh. raining, you can't see the pothole.
0: Visibility. So, yeah. The lines are open 317-480-1310, 317-480-1310. And you know what? If you are... If you're opposed to this or anything or in favor of it, you have the opportunity tonight.
1: I would, tonight if I could, I'd be there.
0: Yeah, yeah. And if you can't be there, you can go to the city's public access channel mm-hmm. and watch.
1: And watch, exactly.
0: Uh-huh. Exactly. You can go and watch the full proceedings. So it should be really, really interesting. But this vehicle tax, some people are calling it a wheel tax. It's going to cost us a lot of money. So
1: and that's just what, Marion County.
0: That's just Marion County. Yeah. So what the city county council wants to do is have us pay for the mm-hmm. roads. Now they're talking about if they raise so much money with tax revenue, they can get a matching grant, matching funds from the state mm-hmm. of Indiana. They mm-hmm. have to raise X amount of dollars to get mad. Here's the wrinkle. Mayor Hawk said the mayor is fiercely opposed to raising taxes or implementing any new tax.
1: He certainly is,
0: especially in these day and time. So that's going to be interesting. We'll be right back with more Community Connection right after this. Got some more stuff to talk about
1: mm-hmm.
0: right after this.

0: 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Change is good, and sometimes it's just time to let change make us better. I want you to tune in tonight because I'm going to add to your inspirational playlist with this week's Off the Record Smash. So join me right here for the Nightly Spirit.
1: It's your darling, darling, darling, darling, darling McCall, the Nightly Spirit.
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3: 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We want our city to shine, right? Well, it starts with a high-quality education right here at IPS. Now, you know, this is where it all started for me. And as an alum, I'm always repping IPS. Yep, see, I know what you're thinking. Mike, why are you talking about school? I thought you was the class clown. Yeah, well, I was. But IPS is where I found my voice, my true voice. And IPS is the launch pad for the next generations of legends. Whether your kids are in coding, construction, nursing, or the arts, IPS has the programs to prepare students for the future they're dreaming about. We're talking about specializing academics, hands-on training, and staff who cares about our kids. So what are you waiting for? It's time to come to Indianapolis Public Schools now. It's time to choose your IPS, because IPS is here for you.
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5: And we are back with Community Connection, 317-480-1310. The lines are open. The lines are open for whatever may be on your mind. I was just sharing a couple of quick things with you regarding tonight's City County Council meeting at 7 o'clock downtown at the City County Building. One of the biggies, the City County Council is going to be considering a proposal to raise the annual vehicle registration fees to fund road repairs and leverage up to $50 million in additional state road funding. Matching funds from the state is another way to put it. City County Council wants to raise the money to do that. The tax hike faces strong opposition from the mayor. The structure, drivers would pay only one of the fees when registering at the BMV. For passenger vehicles, the county excise surtax would become a flat $100 annual fee, up from a current average of about $20. So that's when you go to get your tags, the $20 that's built in for the annual fee, that's built into all of whatever, that's going to go up $80.
6: Mm.
5: And now I don't know what the large vehicle taxes, because I don't have one. It's motorcycles, trucks, and anything over so many pounds. That's going to be a flat $240 annually. And again, I don't know what that is.
6: Wow.
5: Yeah, I don't know what that is. So, yeah, but Democrats are pushing it as a way to quickly get some money together to get to these crumbling, horrible roads. And believe you me, I know what it's like, because I don't know. This was just a bad year, this last year.
6: Five tires. You spent a lot of money.
5: I spent a lot of money. Yeah. Well, thankfully, some of them were still under warranty because I had that. So there was only one that I had to buy outright. I think.
6: Oh, just one you had to buy out.
5: One outright. But I learned about the warranties, and those are crap, too. I'm not going to get those anymore because they're graduated warranties, so to speak. So,
6: okay.
5: You know, yeah, but anyway, The mayor says the city has tripled road funding over the past 10 years without raising taxes, and that now is not the time to ask families to shoulder an additional financial burden. The council, including Council President Lewis, disagree. You know, and Council Democrats, I think, disagree. Councilor Lewis is going to be on tomorrow.
6: She'll be on tomorrow.
5: Okay. Yeah, at 1:30, along with Council President. She's the president of the council, and then I think Andy Nielsen. He's representing Council District 14 out east. I do believe he is the vice majority leader. He's not the council majority leader anymore, because that's anyway, they're both going to be here and we'll find out what happens. We'll find out if it's going to be fireworks or nobody's interested. We'll find out who all is going to show up. It's all interesting. Our contributing analyst, James Patterson, is all for it, because he says at some point something has to be done for the roads. And me, of all people who have had to replace five tires over it, not so sure. I don't think I'm as gung-ho for it as some folks are, as James was. And he and I know, you know, we disagree to a point. Yes, something has to be done.
6: Mm-hmm.
5: But I might tend to be more on the side of the mayor.
6: Oh, really?
5: Maybe.
6: Oh, well, yeah.
5: I don't know. I need to know. The plan has to be unveiled tonight. But when I hear an additional tax, and it's painful enough going to the BMV here in Indiana. When I used to live in Tennessee or whatever, you just paid a flat. You didn't pay very much at all.
6: Oh, it wasn't much at all.
5: It wasn't based on the year of your car, you know, anticipated use and all the other stuff. Everybody just paid a certain fee and you went on. I was like, ooh, I like this when I was down there. And other states do it differently. Some states do it. But it's painful at Indiana, here in Indiana.
6: It is painful.
5: Yeah. And so to add another $80, just a flat $80 over the $20 that you already pay, that's a lot.
6: It is.
5: And if you have more than one car, a motorcycle, boat,
6: truck,
5: anything. So, yeah, there we go. 317-480-1310, 317-480-1310. The public may agree. You know, there may be folks that say, look, I don't care what we have to do. If we have to pay to get these roads fixed, then we'll pay. I don't like that entirely, because we live in the center of the state and a number of donut counties. In every donut county that surrounds Marion County, there are people that come in and out of Indianapolis and Marion County to work every day and do not pay road tax. They pay their taxes in their counties. So we have to pick up the tab for them. And I have long advocated for a wheel tax. But
6: you have said that.
5: I have. But the problem is those who represent those donut counties are in the GOP-led supermajority, and they're not going to tax their people. So we should tax ours? You know, I mean, but again, that may be too simplistic. I need to know more. But that's exactly how I see it. So we should just go ahead and pay for them to come in here, make their money, and take their money back to their home counties, and we just got to keep paying.
6: You know, now I live outside of Marion County.
5: Yeah.
6: But I'd be willing to pay that commuter tax. Because I work here.
5: The commuter tax, I think, would be a lot less than what this tax is.
6: It would
5: be.
6: A commuter tax, I'd be willing to pay that because I drive in and out every day.
5: Do you know if the county in which you live, are they part of the GOP supermajority?
6: You know, I don't know.
5: Mm-hmm.
6: I'd have to do some research on that.
5: Which is why these midterms, because in the House, in the Indiana House, we only have to flip four seats. And I don't know how many we have to flip in the Senate, but even if we flip all four in the House and zero in the Senate, that's going to shift the dynamics, because then both sides are going to have to deal with each other and compromise and come up with something that's a little bit more fair.
6: True.
5: Than us shouldering the link. And I know they're saying you're wishing, Tina, and you're living, and I understand all that, but it all gets back to voting, who represents you. Blah, blah, blah, blah, blah. Yes. Okay. I know it sounds like wah, wah, wah, wah, wah, wah, wah. But it's the truth. And because we haven't voted the way we should, and these GOP supermajority lawmakers get to sit and do what they want to do, don't have to do anything. They don't have to show up sometimes for roles because they know they've got it.
6: Mm-hmm.
5: So we, at some point in time, we got to break the dam. You know, we have to break it. We got to break the fever and get in there. Speaking of the fever, we'll talk about that.
6: Oh, yeah, the fever. Ooh,
5: whoa.
6: Yeah, that was heated.
5: Okay. Yeah. But anyway, let's see.
6: The county I live in, no, it's not. It's not a part of the supermajority.
5: GOP supermajority.
6: It's not.
5: No. Okay. Okay. Well, this one certainly is not because it's Marion.
6: Mm-hmm. True.
5: It's always the target of the GOP supermajority in the House and Senate. But anyway, 317-480-1310, 317-480-1310. Still waiting. Anybody out there around the 16th Street Bridge that can give us a call and let us know, has it officially been closed down or is it still open? What's going on? Because I've seen those dates go as late as just even a whole week, you know, a whole week without, you know, without the construction starting yet. And I've been told that there have been issues like equipment and mainly equipment, manpower, things of that nature. So 317-480-1310, 317-480-1310. Okay. He has some info on the streets and repair. Okay. Go ahead. Go ahead, Larry. Oh, boy, boy, boy. We got a horrible connection. We got a horrible connection.
6: Have him call us back.
5: Yeah. Call us back, Larry. The connection is horrible. I'm sorry. Just give us a call back. Okay. Yeah. He hung up.
6: Okay.
5: Yeah.
6: I'm going to take this next one. It's unknown.
5: Okay.
6: On line
5: two.
6: They're gone.
5: On line two.
6: Let's go to three.
5: Three. Okay.
6: All right.
5: Let's see who this is. Hello.
7: Hello. My name is Sherrod. I was just calling to say the 16th the bridge is closed.
5: Oh, it is now closed.
7: Yes, ma'am.
5: Oh, they did it right on time then, didn't they? Hmm. So have you tried, which way did you go? Did you go around it?
7: I was straight up Lafayette Road.
5: Uh-huh. And then around, did you get to get onto 16th Street? Did you, which way were you, did you need to go on 16th, east or west?
7: Oh, I wasn't trying to go on. I was going up to Cold Springs.
5: Oh, okay. So you didn't have to utilize the bridge.
7: Yes, but I drove right past it. They got it all closed off.
5: They got it. Okay. Okay. It's done. It's a done thing. All righty. Well, thank you. I appreciate that. Now we know, Eric. Now we know. It was done. Boy, that's
6: pretty quick.
5: That's pretty quick.
6: That
5: yeah.
6: Right
5: that's,
6: away.
5: That's
6: they got on that sooner than I thought they would.
5: Yeah, way sooner. Well, We had an entire week between today and the Monday after the race, which was Memorial Day. So they had plenty of time.
6: They had plenty of time. You're right to get to that at the time.
5: The ducks
6: so
5: in the row.
6: Maybe that's why.
5: Could be. Hmm. Yeah, they went right on.
6: Because usually
5: schedule.
6: You'll see that and it's a couple of days past, sometimes a week
5: later. Yeah, indeed. Okay, Larry, let's see if we can hear you now.
8: Hello.
5: Hello.
8: Is that good?
5: So far.
8: Okay. Yeah. You know, the thing with the road funding, that's no fault of the General Assembly, right? If they have a new tax or excise tax or anything else that they have, like rebuild India under Ballard or any other mayor, we have a unique situation here in the city of Indianapolis where when we get funds appropriated, they go into the general fund. So what they'll do is they'll take that $100 that you pay extra on your license plate and put it in the general fund and then use it for their building projects that they have going on downtown, like over at Pan Am Plaza. They're building off of our backs and taking our money at gunpoint. And you know that's strong words, but that's what it is, because if you don't pay them, they will take your property. And in the end result, at the end of any law, is gunpoint. So, you know, we're talking about this now, and tonight I will probably be down there.
5: I was going to ask, are you going to be at the meeting this evening?
8: I will be there, but you know what the problem I've got? I've got a problem with Maggie Lewis. Because what she does is, whenever I go down there, she says that every time I speak, right, they set a deputy up there right beside me. So if I say anything, I'm thrown out. I'm in fear of going down there to a certain extent because that's what they do. And it's all Maggie Lewis because she's the president of the council right now, and she's done it before. So, you know, I think that people need to start looking at what we're doing here in Indianapolis. They're reassessing our property again. Your property taxes are going up. They're having another referendum. Your properties are going up. And, you know, I'm over at the State House all the time. I see all this legislation going through with the TIF districts and everything else that goes through. It just amounts to more power in the hands of our chief executive, and the council is really getting nothing. So, you know, if they vote, keep on voting for them. Keep on. You're not going to be able to live in this city. And another thing that's happening, Tina and Eric, they are allowing so-called migrants, you know, all these apartment, new apartment buildings, they're allowing them to stay in these apartment buildings free of charge, giving them food stamp cards, giving them everything they need, giving them the jobs downtown. You ever go downtown, you see all Nicaraguans down there on the sidewalk picking up trash.
5: Those How do you are know they're from Nicaragua? Jobs.
8: I don't know where they're from. I asked a couple guys. They're down there. They got their consulate right over here on Keystone and Raymond near where I live. They come in there. They get signed up for these jobs. Those are entry-level jobs. I remember when I was in high school, those were the kids that go down there and keep our streets clean. Yeah. Now they can't get anything.
5: So, Larry, what's going to be your objection at the council meeting tonight? What is it that you want counselors to know or to understand from your standpoint?
8: About this tax is, they're not going to take testimony in the night. They're just introducing it.
5: They're just introducing it,
8: The place to go would be
5: the committee meetings. Yeah, there's going to be three.
8: 2 minutes, right?
5: There's going to be three between now and when they bring it to the full council.
8: Okay, but whenever I go down there,
5: what would you tell them?
8: I would tell them that they don't need to do it, and I would just say to the citizens that are watching on the government channel, don't go for it. And they could, if enough of them come down there, they don't have to do it. Another thing, too, they need to have asylum farms for all these homeless people because they're exacerbating that problem every day when we have so-called migrants coming here, get all the safety net programs. You know, I'm around the city all the time during the day because I'm a self-employed person here for about 50 years, right? And I see what's going on in this city. Our labor market's being undermined. And, you know, I asked one of the candidates that's running for mayor, Andrew Hunley, I said, you've been in the Senate for almost 5 years. Why hadn't you said anything to Governor Brown about getting rid of these five-year-old misdemeanors and felonies, low-level felonies off these people who are out here in statutory bondage as a matter of pardon? Why can't they pressure him for that? But the ministers went over there, pressure to keep Martin open, which they know they was only going to squander the money and take it. And that's another whole story, too, because Jeffrey Johnson and them don't have any ability to fix that thing. I've looked at that over there, right? You know that globe they have out in the front? Now, this is my business right here, glazing and curtain walls. That curtain wall will cost almost $1 million to replace those units, and the seals are breaking down on them right now. So, you know, all this pipe dreaming that we're doing here in the city of Indianapolis, we have all these big construction projects going on. They won't say anything about, let's get these young men into a training program so that they can get their tournament cards. That entails reparenting them and having them in a situation where they're in an orphanage-like situation or an industrial school like they had in the old days. I have statute books from the 30s. They had these kids that were wayward and juvenile in nature. They had them right in an industrial school where they could learn a trade. And when they got out of
5: that, who pays for that, Larry?
8: We're paying for it anyway. We're paying for everything.
5: I know, but I'm just saying who pays for something like that? And are you saying that would be an alternative to juvenile incarceration or juvenile hall?
8: That's true. And all the programs that we have to dope kids up like Chins, thanks to Bill Crawford. But when you get that
5: Larry, you're going off the rails.
8: I'm not, but the street projects, you're going to get nothing on that. You just sat around like a turkey.
5: I definitely want to know more. I don't know enough. I'm just going by what I think. I don't think that Marion County residents should be taxed to pay for people that are coming in from four or five different surrounding counties. Totally. I think they should share in it, and however that should be or could be, I would like to see that more so than totally the, and I understand, and Councilor Lewis is going to be, you know, President Lewis, you know, not the council, she's the president of the City County Council. She'll be here tomorrow, and I'm sure she'll answer those questions, because it just seems It just seems like an unfair shift of responsibilities to me. And as you said, Eric, you wouldn't mind paying. But the politicians who could negotiate something, they don't want to lose their seats and they don't want to become unpopular. And guess what? New taxes, taxation
6: well, that's not popular.
5: Is unpopular in general.
6: That's true.
5: And then with this one, when you have the mayor of the city saying, no way, I don't know how that's going to shape up.
6: Mm. Yeah. And isn't he thinking about running again? Didn't you say?
5: He has not said I'm going to run again, but it's semantics.
6: Oh, okay. Mm-hmm. Okay.
5: It's semantics. Now, before he was elected, he said, if elected, this will be my final term.
6: Okay. Yeah. Okay.
5: And so now that he's getting close to his final term, he's saying he's not sure if he's, you know, he may consider running again. And a lot of times that's just, he's still raising money, raising a lot of money. He's got more money than any of the candidates combined, actually. The declared candidates. Combined.
6: Right. Declared.
5: Yeah, declared.
6: Yeah. He's not said anything.
5: No, he's not said anything that he's going to do that. But sometimes it's a matter of dipping your toe in the water, getting a feel. And even if you continue to raise money, you can put that money where you want it to go, whether you run or not. So it's all politics. We got to ask Miss Cordelia. Mm. We got to ask Miss Cordelia.
6: Mm-hmm.
5: Because she ran his last two campaigns, I think.
6: Oh, she did.
5: Yeah, she did. Yeah. But I think if he were to run again, she would know, but I'm just saying, I know she would not be running his fourth campaign. She would not be doing that because she's already committed to another candidate.
6: Oh, that's true.
5: She's already committed to former council president Bob Bosley.
6: That's right.
5: I do believe.
6: That's right.
5: Could be wrong. Do believe. Still ahead. Boy, the internet, social media is exploding over the Indiana fever and a dust up that was caught over the weekend on the bench between fever star, you would call it WNBA star, Caitlin Clark, and current coach of the fever, Stephanie White. Want to talk about that a little bit, too, because this one isn't going the way I thought it would go. Mm. If you're looking at public sentiment and it's a little bit. We'll get to that as well. But we also have Kim Boyd on the line. Kim, how are you? How are you?
9: Hey, Tina and everyone.
5: Hey.
9: Hanging in there.
5: Mm-hmm.
9: But I definitely wanted to call regarding this hearing on the council.
5: Tonight?
9: Right. One, if you recall the election for the mayor's race some years ago between Bart Peterson and Greg Ballard, and one of the topics I personally feel that broke the camel's back was about taxes. Now, unfortunately, though, the public was just fed up with hearing anything more about taxes.
5: Exactly. Exactly.
9: And so, you know, with that, it wasn't so much that Peterson didn't try to make it straight, but people didn't get the understanding.
10: Hey, family, it's Erica
9: taxes.
10: Campbell.
11: And I'm Griff from Get Up Morning.
5: Go ahead.
9: And with that, they just elected Ballard as mayor.
5: Mm-hmm. Because it was never fully corrected, yeah.
9: Right. And right. So all these counselors need to think carefully about how they cast this vote for this. Because when you look at the misappropriation of dollars, and this is one thing I do agree with Halstead on his position, that we've got enough on us, let alone additional taxes. Mm-hmm. Everybody's trying to survive just to live every day.
5: Yeah, yeah.
9: So with that, I agree with Halstead on this issue. I agree in part with some of what Larry said when he just called in. But then the misappropriation of some of these dollars in these city budgets, if those things had been more properly administered and oversaw, we wouldn't have these issues. So see, they need to tighten up. They need to tighten up on their fiduciary responsibilities to the citizens of Merritt County. The last thing I want to interject is that I wonder if the city county councilors have done their homework when they talk about, well, the state, if they give so much money and then if we come up with this amount of money, they'll match it. Well, a lot of people may not be aware, and this is from my personal experience. I found out a couple of years ago that the state DMV is selling all of our information. So if anybody that has got an ID, a driver's license through the DMV, they're selling it. And they've been doing it for years. So where is that money going? And who authorized the state to say and ask the people, is it okay if we sell your information? No, nobody asked that. And the way I found out about it was that I got in my mail a personal license plate for someone that did not know has ever lived at my address. And I'm like, well, wait a minute. In order to get your a plate, you go into BMV, you got to see your license. So I'm thinking, okay, so who is this person that I have no information about get a plate mailed to my home address? So I did my investigation. I talked with the director of the BMV, mm-hmm. and I never got an answer. I even went to, in person, at the license branch to turn in the plate, because then I became suspect. Well, if somebody's got my address on their license information, then what criminal activity does that try to get me connected with?
5: Makes
9: that
5: a good
9: have
5: point.
9: Nothing to do with.
5: Yeah, good point.
9: So I did a police report. I did a report with the BMV. But I never got an answer as to why the state was selling not only apparently my information, which I'm going to assume that that's how this person got a hold of my information.
5: Mm.
9: But I've never got a true response about the BMV. So are the counselors, and so let me go to say this, whoever is elected as our next mayor, mm-hmm. they're going to have the cojones to be able to stand up to the injustices and the improprieties that have been going on between the state and the city county building. They're going to have to right these wrongs. It's not going to happen overnight, so there's no magic wand that's going to occur. However, Tina, this stuff is wrong. There are misappropriation of funds, and I think it is grossly unfair to all the counselors' fiduciary responsibilities to their constituents to just say, oh, this is the best deal we can do, and this is where we are now. Mm-hmm. And so you're just going to eat another $80-something dollars or $100 when you do your license, when the state is already selling our information. People need to know that, Tina.
5: Mm-hmm.
9: Yeah. And then this is all the behind-the-scenes stuff that's happening where people don't want to take the time, listen, get out, discover, find out, where is your money going? Where is it really, truly going? And we've got enough hiccups in the city county council budget.
5: Mm-hmm.
9: I mean, look at the one department, was it public safety? You know, with all these contracts that went out and people can't account for it. And well, if it was done properly in one area, then it could be positively, you know, helping people in another area. But if you don't have that oversight or, you know, the counselors asking these questions, I don't care how they try to justify it, even with the charter schools and the mine trust. Well, this is where we are right now, so this is the best deal we can take. No, that's not true. We elect officials into positions that are supposed to be working in our best interest, regardless of the issue. And so I just, I agree with Hogshead on this one. We'll see what Maggie, when she comes on the air tomorrow, if it's another bypass or this is the best we can do. But where are the advocates and the fighters for the common folk that are elected into these public offices? And I just don't think that it's all the way there.
5: Well, again, and Kim, thank you for your call and for the background. That sounds nightmarish with the plates and things of that nature. But, you know, the one thing I'll say about President Lewis, she'll face them, you know, she'll answer the question. She'll face it. Now, whether those questions are to the public or whoever the listener's liking, I don't know, but she will take the questions. And that's, you know, if there's more beyond that, then there needs to be more civic engagement. You know, more, you see what I'm saying? And what you're saying, Kim, is true. If people want more accountability or more transparency, they're going to have to ask for it if they feel like there's not enough.
9: It even goes back to when I was on one of the zoning boards, and Larry was down there when I was being reviewed for approval for the zoning board. And, you know, Larry asked a very valid question. You know, what do you plan to do? Are you going to be, I'm paraphrasing, but are you going to dictated, you know, by the powers to be, or you really going to work in the best interest? Well, for my neighborhood engagement involvement, and anybody that truly knows me or has worked with me, they know I've always been about the people and for the people.
5: Yeah.
9: So when those cases would come before the zoning board, I mean, one of the first things I would look at the dot packets, I would say, have you talked, knowing, you know, the city, have you talked to this neighborhood organization? Have you, you know, spoken with them about that? And I did that. And consistently. So, you know, but again, even that structure of who gets selected and appointed on these different committees, that's a whole nother process because they're pretty much chosen by the elected officials. And 9 times out of 10, they handpick people that they feel, one, maybe might have an interest or an area of expertise when they serve on these different boards and whatnot. But secondly, some of them are appointed because they feel they're going to do their bidding. And that's just the goddamn truth of it. But this is the government structure that we have in this city. And to Maggie being on there tomorrow, I understand that she may face the questions, but you got to walk the walk and you got to talk the talk. And so that means interfacing with your constituents, whoever it is. When you call yourself a public elected official, that is the price that you knowingly go in when you run for office and when you try to at least attempt to do the best that you can to serve your constituents. And so I understand that. Definitely she should be, now that she's the president again, she should say that. But any of them should. Not just her. Any of them should. And they should speak up for their people. Because that's who put them in the office.
5: And you know what, Kim? Go ahead.
9: Your people. Your follow-up with your people. Your touch base with your people, your show of care and concern to your people should be relevant to any and all elected officials, city, township, or state.
5: Yeah. And Kim, thank you again for sharing that. And I am going to, because that's, you know, the accessibility, if you will, was a big topic of discussion last week. I think it was last Friday.
10: Yeah.
5: That a lot of people were concerned that they had been trying to contact their city county councilors to no avail, and multiple times. And so I think that's probably something that the president needs to know about as well in terms of what the listeners are saying.
10: Yes.
5: Also got a text message that what Larry, you know, Larry go, I was telling him when he was getting off the rails, but, that, Counselor Lewis has never thrown Larry out of a council meeting. This is Larry is saying Maggie threw him out of the council meeting. This is not true. Maybe it's how they describe it. He may. I don't know. I know Larry's a perennial at all of the meetings.
9: Larry is one of those people that when he goes down there to get testimony, mm-hmm. he's going to go over the 2 minute.
5: He's going to go over just he's like he does go with here. He's going to. You got to bring him back in line. So I didn't really focus on him. That's not right. anything I was focused on that he's, you know, cause he just, that's just Larry, but he does go, he is involved. And so there's that. All righty, Kim. Well, again, thank you for calling in, and Councilor Lewis will be here tomorrow. So, you know, feel free, to call in and talk directly to her. President Lewis, I should say, president, not counselor. So all good right. points. Well, all right. Thank you, Kim. And we are going to take a quick break right here off the top. We'll come back and go right back to the phone lines right after this.

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3: And we're back with Community Connection. A lot of interest and a lot of emotion with tonight's upcoming City County Council meeting.
4: Oh, yes.
3: And I thought I said it, but I got another text message that, you know, wanted me to clarify. Tonight, what will be voted on by the full council is the address. Mm-hmm. Removing councilors' home addresses from their online ethics forms. It's small technicality, but, you know, that's what will be voted on tonight. What will be heard tonight is a proposal to raise taxes to cover
4: proposal.
3: The cost.
4: Okay.
3: It's a proposal.
4: Okay.
3: Mm-hmm. So, and Larry was correct. He was correct. I thought I said it, but if I didn't, please understand, I did not say that that is going to be voted on tonight. There's not going to be, you know, no, they're just going to introduce it.
4: Introduce it, right.
3: There will be three different committee meetings coming up throughout the month of June to discuss various aspects of this, in which the public is invited and public comment will be taken and can be taken in those committee meetings. So, yeah, just wanted to get that cleared up and cleared away.
4: So. Well, the whole thing on privacy, we talked about it last week. Mm-hmm.

0: that. Mm-hmm. You've agreed, you've consented. Mm-hmm. But they're not really asking us, can I share all of your information?
1: Can I? And make some money.
0: And make some money
1: off of it.
0: And
1: then put the money where you don't know where it
0: goes. Yeah, you don't know where it's going. It's like, how about me making some money?
1: Yeah, I want some money off
0: that you're using my information.
1: Just constantly giving more and more and more. Yeah. And again, I don't mind paying my fair share for the roads, including how many new tires I have to buy. I don't mind it. But to totally ignore the obvious and to not be able to get that through. And I know. We've had state lawmakers in here, representatives and senators that have all talked about the difficulty of being a tiny, tiny, tiny little piece of an overwhelming supermajority. You simply cannot move the needle for even the simplest of things. And so they go for the victories that they can get and keep trying to whittle away and whittle away, hopefully to get more folks into the voting arenas so that they can whittle away even more and get a few of those seats back to where it can be a lot more fair.
0: Mm-hmm.
1: But right now, it's a stalemate. And so, Councillor Lewis's point is we got to do it now because the deadline to receive matching funds from the state is rapidly approaching. And if we want to get on this and get things going and get our roads under repair, we need to get this now. And we need to get it going now. The mayor staunchly citing the current economy and things of that nature. He simply does not want to tax families any more than they're already being taxed. And so that is going to be an interesting dynamic and battle to see how that shakes out. But nothing is going to be decided on that tonight. It'll just be introduced. The work, as we say, is always in the committee meetings. That's where all the work usually takes place. And that's where a lot of public comment can be heard. And there'll be three opportunities to do so. 317-480-1310, 317-480-1310. Jeff, go ahead. You have a comment? How are you?
2: Happy Monday, everybody.
1: Happy Monday.
2: And I'm going to give Kramer credit, dude. Larry had some very valid points.
1: He did, yeah.
2: I'm going to give you kudos, Larry. Give you kudos. Stay focused, Larry.
1: I just had to keep him focused. That's it.
2: Yeah, you got it. That's the name of the game. Keep Larry focused. As soon as you get out of orbit, it's a good
1: old boy. Yeah, yeah.
2: And Kim, my old boss, yeah, it's so good. It's so good to hear your voice.
1: She's a warrior. She's out there. Yes, and, she was one of George W. Bush's 1,000 Points of Light, that International Community Service Award. She was one of the recipients of that, is one of the recipients of that. So her work in the community is amazing. So she knows.
2: Yeah. But did you, by chance, Eric, see this video out of North Carolina where this police officer is punching this black woman?
1: No.
2: Oh, man.
0: I didn't see that.
1: What happened? Did you see it?
0: I heard about it. I don't think I saw it.
2: Oh, it's ugly. It's ugly.
1: So what's happened? Has anything happened as far as an arrest?
2: I think charges been dropped against her, but he got fired. But the black community down there says, that's not enough. He needs to be locked up. So, it's pretty ugly. It's out of Shelby County, North Carolina.
1: Maybe I did hear.
0: I think
1: see
0: I heard about it, but
1: thing
0: I didn't
1: on my, yeah,
0: it
1: didn't,
0: see it.
1: I didn't really get. Okay, thank you, Jeff. Yeah, for bringing that to our attention.
2: Yeah, check it out.
1: Yeah, I most certainly will.
2: It's ugly. It's pretty ugly.
1: Goodness gracious. Oh, all righty. All right. Thanks,
2: Jeff. Another road cop. Another dirty road cop.
1: Wow.
2: Yep.
1: Yeah, indeed. All right. Thank you, Jeff. Appreciate it. Indeed. 317-480-1310, 317-480-1310. Kevin, go ahead. How are you?
3: Hey, how you guys doing?
1: Doing good. Thank you.
3: Hey, I just renewed my plates last night, and it did, before it let you pay for them, it did ask you, is it okay for them to, not necessarily the word, sell your information, but basically give it away or do something with it that they want to do.
1: Oh, really? Where does it ask you that on the form, Kevin? Because I've never seen it either, or maybe I've not looked for it.
3: Well, I did mine last night, and I got online last night because mine's due today. So I got on there last night and did it. It asks you, you can click on all, and it'll pull up every card that's registered to you up, and you can hit all and then go in there and hit

0: basically pay for all. But right up under all, you come down, you can do individual. So it'll say individually click this one, individually click this one. Right up under there, it said the thing about the information. So it gave you two that to click. You had to click the actual registration, the card that is registered that you wanted to pay for, and then you had to actually click on there about giving your information away.
1: Good point. Okay, well, now we know. What Kim was saying, she was right too. She alluded to the fact that it may be hidden in all of the.
2: So it's hidden.
1: To some degree.
2: Okay.
1: Yeah, I guess it depends on how you go through the form. Like Kevin went through his a certain way.
0: But it wouldn't let you go through without clicking yes or no. So that may be something new, but I just did mine last night about 8 o'clock last night. And I had to go on there. Like I said, it would not let me because I accidentally they had a vehicle on there that I didn't own anymore. So I went back to get out of all, and I had to go back and click on the information one again. It wouldn't let me skip through that one.
1: Okay, that's a good point. And I like that you can't proceed unless you decide one way or another if you want your information to be sold. So I like that. Thank you for sharing. Thank you, Kevin. That's important to know.
0: Then my other comment is I live out of the county too, but I don't know where it goes to, but I pay a county tax where I live at, and I actually pay a county tax in Marion County. So when I at my job, I want to say every year or every so often, they have you fill out where you live at, and you pay a tax. I don't know what the tax goes to, but you do pay a tax for where you work at on my I think it's my W-4.
2: Mm. Yeah, same here, Kevin. I do, too, and I'm not sure where that goes to. I was trying to figure that out. I was going to ask the business office.
1: Mm-hmm. Let's ask them.
2: So I pay there, and I pay here. So I don't know what that
0: is. It's minimal. I don't think it's a whole lot. But I do pay a tax for Marion County.
1: And this the wheel tax, the commuter tax that I'm talking about would be a new. It would be implementing a new tax.
0: No. I agree. No. I'm not disputing that at all. Mm-hmm. I'm just saying people who live outside the outside of Marion County do pay a tax. I don't know where the money goes toward, but there is a tax we do. I don't want to seem like we just coming through free loading in Marion County and then running out. There is a tax that we pay. I don't know if it goes to streets, roads, schools, fire, police, or whatever, but there is a tax. My last thing, two things. I did hear you say, it came off right to me, you did say in committee tonight about the tax that it's just going to be brought up, and you did say about the information about their personal information.
1: Okay, that's what
0: it's going to be voted on. That's what I heard.
1: Thank you. I appreciate that.
0: And then the last thing is about Lawrence Bakery. Yeah, I know how I feel about Lawrence Bakery. I don't know if you remember.
1: Yeah, you wanted them to be more active in the community.
2: Yes.
0: There you go.
1: Yeah, a little bit more appreciative of the community that has been so instrumental in their success.
0: Not when you need us.
1: Don't
0: want us to go out there and get out front of a problem when you need us. Support us along the way. Then we would feel like, hey, let's go support them.
1: Yeah, we're all in this together.
0: I think they leeches and parasites. They take from my community. They go out to Cornwall, wherever they live at, and they don't put any. I've never seen a Little League. I've been in Riverside for 50 years. I've never seen a Little League. I've never seen a banner. I've never seen anything that they represent. If they're doing it on the low and not saying that, I apologize. I'll be the first to apologize. Mm-hmm. But me personally, I've never seen it.
1: Yeah, I'd like to see something like that, too. That would be great. That would be absolutely great because all of the businesses in every community, I mean, Barbecue Heaven over here on MLK, they do a big, not giving them special shout out, but just as an example, I know for a fact that they support all the schools in the neighborhood. They do what their thing because they appreciate. And that's just only the right thing to do. Yeah.
0: Mm-hmm. He puts on that free concert over at Watkins Park. We don't, people don't have to pay. Them orders got to get paid.
1: Yeah.
0: But we don't pay. You bring your lawn chair, you sit out. He provides that for us. So like I said, you gotta get back to the community. I don't care if it's feeding the kids or doing something in the community, doing something.
1: Yeah, but and you know what? That's a good question to ask. Kevin, we need to find that out. So thank you for bringing that up again.
0: I appreciate it.
1: All right, appreciate you. Thank you. 317-480-1310, 317-480-1310. I want to put this out here, too, that Indianapolis and one of our basketball teams, the Indiana Fever, have been viral. I mean, you're talking about millions of views in different aspects, and it's a conversation that just keeps going on. And I sent you the most recent post. Things are just mutating, but it has to do with the fact Caitlin Clark, supposedly the face of the league, the WNBA, blew up, had a blow up with Coach Stephanie White during one of the games. I believe it was Saturday.
2: And they lost.
1: And they lost. They lost. Big time. They were absolutely positively humiliated. They said 16 points. At one point, it may have been twice that. I don't know.
2: And this was an expansion team they played.
1: Yes.
2: They lost.
1: But that expansion team's been making a little bit of it.
2: But
1: be that as it may, the point or the problem was that, that, and I noticed it too, and some other folks I was starting to was like, what are they doing? But anytime they saw her, they're like, you know, cha-ching, you know, and so they would just go right at her, the opposing team, and blow right past her, blow right past her, blow right past her. And defense seemed to be lacking, and I'm being very generous here. I'm being quite generous here, but it seemed to be seriously lacking because they were racking up the points off of Caitlin Clark in terms of the defense that she was supposedly not playing. So her coach said, you got to play defense. And Clark, you know, in the video said, hey, I'm holding my hands up. They're just calling fouls and they shouldn't be calling fouls. And it just. And so, you know, she told her to get up and told another guard, their first round draft choice, Raven Johnson out of South Carolina, to sit down. Now, this Raven Johnson out of South Carolina, to give you all some context, is a defensive specialist. I don't know what, she's had all kinds of defensive awards. I think she was the SEC Defensive Player of the Year. I mean, anyway, defense is her specialty. Okay. And so the point was being made even more so by saying, Caitlin, get up, Raven, sit down.
2: Yeah.
1: Because she wanted defense because they were getting hammered and they were going straight at the superstar.
2: Yeah.
1: Who, by her own admission, when she first sat down and was her introductory after they drafted her, she said, well, I need to work on my defense. Hopefully,
2: she did say that.
1: Yeah,
2: that's true.
1: She said, I need to work on it. Hopefully my offense will make up for it.
2: Yeah.
1: And so then these national folks get in on it. Most notably Skip Bayless. You remember he used to do the thing with Shannon Sharp.
2: Shannon Sharp and Skip.
1: He posts that Stephanie White is out as head coach of the Indiana Fever as a result of that dust up on the sidelines. Well, and so then everybody went crazy about that, including Indianapolis media. And I was listening to a couple of shows and all of the sports pundits that, especially those that cover the Fever, like, what is he talking about? He's absolutely not correct. So he had to back. Remember, did you see that? He had to walk it back because there was no truth to it whatsoever. That Stephanie White was on her way out because she and Caitlin Clark got into it.
2: Why should she be? She's doing her job as coach. She shouldn't be out of her job. She wants defense. Bring the defense.
1: She would like defense because defense.
2: We talked about this off the air when Caitlin was out last year. They did well. They came very close. And
1: but the social media streets, as one of my friends calls it, the streets are not being entirely kind to Caitlin Clark.
2: No, they're not.
1: You know, there's the group, you know, there's the solid core, kind of like Trump has his solid base. There are those who are just totally blinded to whatever they see or don't see or what have you. But then there are those who are like, you know what? The coach was not out of order asking a player to play defense. Caitlin Clark was out of order because she was being disrespectful to the coach. And if you've watched any of her playing along the way and over the years, she talks back. Talks back to refs, talks back to fans, talks back to coaches, throws, you know, she does. She really does. And so if somebody calls her on that, then Bayless and these national folks are saying, well, it looks like she's, I think Bayless backed it down to say it won't be long now. He said, well, it's not going to be too much longer now because they're not going to, the Fever organization, Pacer Sports and Entertainment, is not going to tolerate a coach and a player not getting along like that. And if that happens, you know who always has to go first if you've got the star player. But I don't think that that's in, you know, I just don't think that that's in play. I really don't. And I think that, that if I'm the Clark camp, meaning her PR folks and whatever, I would be getting to work right away because sentiment, public sentiment is not entire. It's not as it once was. It's just not because people are saying, you know, she should grow up. She should be more respectful. This was just disrespectful. This is the game. What's wrong? The game is you have to play on both ends of the court. You have to play offense and defense. You can't just stand there and shoot the ball and say, that's what I want to do, because that makes you a liability to your team because they're ending up having to play 4-on-5 if you're taking a day off on defense. And so what you saw in the video, which has gone viral and a whole bunch of other, there's even a video that is now been resurfaced. A video has resurfaced with Caitlin.
2: When she was back in college.
1: Back in Iowa. Where mm-hmm. she, you know, slammed the bench because the coach took her out. I mean, it looked like a 2-year-old throwing a tantrum. I kid you not. You saw it.
2: Yeah,
1: you
2: I saw that. I was looking at that. Yeah, earlier. Yeah. It's like, yeah.
1: Swift just went by. Maybe we can grab him.
2: Yeah, if he comes back through, we can have him.
1: I can text him.
2: Oh, see. Okay. You've got that.
1: Yeah, I've got it. I got that number. I got that number. So, yeah. B Swift, he's the Pacers and Fever.
2: That's right. He would
1: MC.
2: Maybe he even heard what was said. You never know.
1: Well, he couldn't have. That was an away game. They were out.
2: Oh, that's, I'm sorry. Yeah, they were away.
1: That's
2: hello,
1: okay.
2: Harry.
1: That's okay.
2: Hello.
1: That's okay. That's okay.
2: Okay. It's a Monday.
1: I would have said the same thing. Yeah. So, but yeah, it's just, I don't know if people are, you know, if fans are losing patience with the routine.
2: Could be.
1: I just don't know.
2: And he would also know if there's been a sellout or two or three so far.
1: We're
2: thinking there hadn't been since the season started this year. So I don't know.
1: I don't think there has been.
2: I don't think there has been. Because, you know, at first it was sold out just because, as we said earlier, off air, you know, other cities are getting that now. They're selling out.
1: Yes, and yes, yes.
2: Star players are, you know, coming up. Hey, here we are.
1: And other stars are coming to the forefront. People are selling out arenas to see. And it's interesting that they haven't sold all their season ticket.
2: I don't think so.
1: And I don't know what that is either. But I do know that there is an interesting, I did not expect, because I thought that the world, the basketball, the WNBA playing folks were fans, were all in with Caitlin Clark. But it seems like some are taking a step back and saying, wait a minute, is this a bridge too far? I don't know. I don't know. I really don't think that a coach asking a player to play defense when you are getting torched. I watched that game. She got torched.
2: That's what a coach should do.
1: Yeah. I think the other team got 28 points off of her.
2: Yeah, they did. Something like that.
1: Yeah. And that's the difference in the game because they lost by 16.
2: It's like she's just standing there.
1: Yes. Yes. Yes. Yes.
2: Hey,
1: yes.
2: Caitlin, do something. Come
1: do
2: on.
1: Do something. Yeah.
2: Defend. Mm-hmm. Bring it. Any coach would do that. Mm-hmm. They'd say, hey, what's going on? What is up? What are you doing? Focus.
1: See if I can get Swift.
2: Her being coached, I guess it's, you know, evidently there's an issue, it seems.
1: And the issue is that, and the prevailing school of thought, I should say, is that she's never been coached.
2: And see, you can't play that game and not be coached in the WNBA. You just can't. Mm-mm. You gotta be coached.
1: Swift is coming in.
2: Okay, good.
1: Let's go to the phone line while we wait on Swift.
2: Let's do that.
1: And again, B Swift is the floor MC for the Indiana Pacers and the Indiana Fever. Yeah, so he knows sure.
2: He'll know.
1: Robert, you have a comment. Go ahead. How are you?
3: Hey, how you doing, Stina?
1: I'm doing good. How are you, sir?
3: Okay, and how's that guy, your man, the producer. He's a pretty good guy.
1: His name is Eric. His name is Eric.
2: Oh, yeah. Eric Garnet.
3: Well, no, okay. I'll just call him Eric. I'm the rib tip guy. I want to tell you that
1: the $10 rib tip.
3: You got me talking about $10, man.
1: Oh, okay. Hey,
3: Billy Clark has not got her legs back under her.
1: Oh, okay.
3: The pool gone is and she's not playing that well neither. So, I saw one game. I don't know if we was watching the same game. She made about 3 or 4 turnovers in a row.
1: Yeah, turning the ball over a lot. Yeah.
3: Ooh,
1: trying to force things. But see, I see some things too, Robert, and I've watched the games, and a lot of times she just takes over as opposed to playing the game. She'll just run down and try and flop or try to get a foul. Right. And then when she doesn't get one, and it just disrupts the whole flow of things. So yeah,
3: I don't know if she's trying to, I'm going to stop you. I don't know if she's trying to, they have, some guards when some teams have caught up. And in a way, so fast, Miss Clark. These girls have been playing basketball for a long time. And those girls from.
1: So your point being is that she's still learning in the W?
3: I am saying that I would say, I don't know about learning, but I will say that that girl was hurt.
1: I understand that. I understand that. And Robert, thank you. So your point is she's not 100% and she needs some grace, I think is what he's saying. Problem is she shouldn't, if she, you know, who is it? Danny Bridges says that these elite athletes have the best medical teams in the world.
2: That's right.
1: Free. Best medical care on the planet. You know, there is none. They don't spare any cost for the athletes. If she were not able to perform, she would not have been cleared medically, especially a cash cow like her.
2: Right.
1: She would not have been cleared medically to even set one foot on the court. That's why they made her sit out the entire season last year when she probably could have come back, but just in the, what do they call it? Out of an abundance of caution. Had her sit out the rest of the season. So I understand. Yeah. You have to get your legs back. You got to get your wind back and all kinds of other things, but that has nothing to do with what we're talking about. That has nothing to do with taking instruction, taking coaching and some other thing. I just don't see that kind of a correlation. I could be wrong, but anyway, let's go back to the phone lines. Manny, you have a comment. Go ahead.
3: Hey, how you doing, Tina?
1: I'm doing well. How are you doing,
3: Eric? Again, Garnet.
1: Okay, Garnet. Hey, Eric Garnet is on the phone right now, but he'll be with you shortly.
3: Yeah, I already talked to him already. He just got that radio voice, man. I love it, Eric Garnet. Hey, check this out. I just want to make a couple of comments, Tina. Greater the head that wears the crown. That's all I'm gonna say about that. You know, I mean,
1: heavy is the head that wears the crown.
3: Yes.
1: What do you mean?
3: Because when Caitlin came in, they just thought that she was going to be all the bee's knees. We got a team. You know what I'm saying?
1: Yes, we do. Yeah, it is a team.
3: You have to play a team concept.
1: You have to play team ball, and you have to be.
3: So therefore, exactly. And there's no I in team.
1: No.
3: Okay. So she got to grow up a little bit, too. She had a temper tantrum, Tina.
1: Of course.
3: I've got children and grandchildren. Okay. Mm-hmm. You know when see, she's spoiled. She had a temper tantrum, see? It's like
1: one of many that we see throughout the course of each season that she plays. Mm-hmm. Yes.
3: Yes. Yes.
1: And there's the other side of that.
3: I got to go, but I just don't get this other comment out.
1: Go ahead, man.
3: Remember when you were talking about the. I think it was a place that had the casket for
1: Batesville Casket Company. Yes, drove right through there.
3: And then you said they also made luggage.
1: Yes, Samsonite, I do believe, and some others. Yes, go ahead.
3: Uh-huh. Well, the comedian and me, they get you going and coming.
1: Yes, yes. They get you going and coming. That's true. That's true. That's true, Manny. Very, very true. Okay,
3: well, that was my comments. But but everybody, like I said, just be patient with her. But what you got to learn is we got a team here. And we got a good team if we play team ball. It's a team concept.
1: And you know what? We don't know how many times that has been hammered home in practice. We don't know how many times that has been hammered home in scout meetings. Mm-hmm. We don't know how. Mm-hmm. And to me, when I saw Stephanie White, she seemed like she was just like beside her, like I've had it. You know, how hard is it to understand? Move your, you know.
3: We can't keep giving you a pacifier.
1: No, you know what I'm saying? You've got to do, like I said, the direct contrast was shown. Yeah. I mean, she physically, visibly showed her the contrast. You get up, somebody that plays defense, sit down. A guard that plays defense, I want her down. And, you know, everybody knows it. Everybody knows
3: So why should the coach's job be in jeopardy?
1: That's my point. I think it's, I think it's totally irresponsible for Skip Bayless to say that Stephanie White is out today as a result of that dust up. I just think it's totally irresponsible.
3: He's on Caitlin Carr's, side. That's why.
1: Well, he's nuts.
3: Yeah, but we all know who Skip Bayless is.
1: Yeah, well, I gotta go, Tina.
3: Hey, okay. Hey, I love y'all.
1: Okay, love you too, Manny. Thank you very much. Appreciate you. Ron, and then we'll B Swift just arrived. Go ahead, Ron.
4: Hey, how you doing, Tina? And you, Caitlin Clark. No one comes to that arena to see Caitlin Clark play defense. They come to see her score, and as long as she can get up above. If she can get back in double figures, she'll be okay as far as most of her fans are concerned. I like Caitlin Clark. I'm a fan of Caitlin Clark. Mm. But like her father said, her father told her.
1: Shut up and play ball.
4: You complain too much.
1: Mm-hmm.
4: So, you know, so she's heard that before from someone very personal to her, which is her father.
1: Mm-hmm.
4: Okay. Ooh. Caitlin Clark has never been able to play defense. And if she'd have been in an old Bobby Knight style, help defense style she'd have scored about 50 points a game, right?
2: You're right.
4: But just like Steve Alford went to the NBA and sat on the bench. Scott May went to the NBA and lasted maybe 2 years after being the first round draft choice of the Chicago Bulls.
2: Mm-hmm.
4: But if you want to watch basketball the way it should be played, then you need to watch Olivia Miles.
1: Okay? Oh, my goodness. Yeah.
4: Man, the real deal.
1: She can play.
4: But but Caitlin, and I'm a fan of Caitlin Clark, and I think she got a raw deal last year because of all the press she got, and some people took it the wrong way. But I don't think that she is guilty of anything but being a baby, okay?
1: Mm.
4: And you know, a baby on the court. You know, she wants everything to go her way, and that's the way it's been since she's been playing AAU ball and all that stuff. Because Luka Doncic makes 10 times as much as she does, and he wouldn't know defense if you spelled it out for him.
1: Mm-hmm.
4: You know, so, but yeah. But Caitlin Clark.
1: How tall is Luka?
4: Luka about 6'6",
1: 6'5", 6'5", 6'6", I was going to say. Yeah, okay.
4: He could just be tall.
1: He
4: don't play. I mean, SGA, right?
1: But here's the thing, though, Ron. You have to make an effort. You cannot follow who you're defending to the basket all the time. You just can't. If you're scoring 22 or 24, but you're giving up 28 on the other end, there's something wrong with that. There's something wrong with that equation. Yeah, but I don't know.
4: With Caitlin Clark, and then I'm going to let you guys go. With Caitlin Clark, it's like this. If she doesn't learn from this, right, then maybe she shouldn't be starting, because the thing that they bought that Raven Johnson in was a guard that can play defense and can score. And Raven Johnson is the real deal.
1: Yeah.
4: Thank you, guys.
1: All right, thank you. Hey, he is here. He is here. The man, the floor MC for
2: He's
1: the
2: here.
1: Pacers and the Fever, Indiana Fever. B Swift. He's ours, too. He's ours, too, right here.
2: Yeah. So
1: he's going to be right up right after this.
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1: And we're back, and we have an expert here. We are so fortunate. One of our very own, B. Swift, Hot 100.9, soon to be on the air just moments from now. But he stopped in to share a little bit with us because he is also the floor MC for the Fever and the Pacer. Pacers, not the Pacers. I don't know. We might have one left. I don't know. And the Pacers. And so, Swift, I saw you walking down the hall. I said, Swift, I know he knows. He'll know something.
2: You know he
1: He'll
2: knows.
1: He'll know something. So, what are your thoughts? Did you see the game?
11: I seen the game. You know, I told people, because, you know, of course my friends hit me on, we talk basketball, mm-hmm. whoever I'm talking about. Caitlin looks no different than LeBron James right now. And what I mean by that, she cries just as much as he cries.
2: Mm-hmm.
11: The exact same amount. The exact mm-hmm. same amount. She looks like Steph Curry on defense. He has zero defense, and she's getting burnt. You know what I mean? And like me and you were just talking, it could be a magnitude of things. Like, I don't think defense, she's ever really been a great defensive player, and that's just me from watching her at Iowa.
1: I think that's an understatement.
11: Yeah, you know what I mean?
1: Never been her thing.
11: Yeah, never been her thing, and that's okay. There's a lot. James Harden's not a great defensive player to me. Like, you know what mm-hmm. I mean? So when you look at the guys in the NBA, so, you know, and this year, the league has targeted her so much more.
2: Mm-hmm.
11: So many boxing ones are being ran. So many isolated, you know what I mean? So maybe it's a thing where she's burnt, she's tired, and it's like, yo, I'm trying to do this. I'm getting triple teamed by time. Mm-hmm. Defense come around, I'm getting hit with hard screens. They not calling the picks. And mm-hmm. you know what I mean? So I don't know. It's a lot going on right now mm-hmm. from what I've seen as a fan, right? Yeah.
1: The difference, I think, that with the man that you compared it to, especially LeBron, is that despite the complaining and what have you, they put up all-star numbers year after year. They put up the numbers. Caitlin is putting up.
11: She's putting up the numbers, but understand this. They're the only team with 40 televised games.
1: Mm-hmm. Well, that was my point. The number, the biggest number that matters is
11: Yeah, like she's the face. So, of course, I'm going to whine. And, yeah, I'm not LeBron, but I'm putting, she's putting up, what, 20 a game right now?
1: How many turnovers to turnovers?
11: That See, I don't
1: that,
11: know.
1: That, yeah.
11: You know what I mean?
1: I think the turnover ratio is a lot higher. But anyway, the long and short of it.
11: She holds the ball. Like, I don't look at her like a Chris Paul where she's going to mm-hmm. have a crazy assist ratio to turnover. Mm-hmm. Like, nah. Like, you know what I mean? And again, her turnover ratio is big because she's getting double teamed, triple teamed. Mm-hmm. They run it, boxing ones, getting hit with hard screens. So, and I'm not making up for it. You know what I mean? Bad plays are bad plays. But I think what she goes through. Mm-hmm. And the way she's getting targeted, teams are targeting her. If you watch the defensive plan, you see the targets that are being set. So it's
1: absolutely
11: easy. Yeah. It's easy until I tell people this is a whole brand new team, pretty much minus mm-hmm. what three or four players. Mm-hmm. They got to get used to each other. I told you somebody's gonna be till All Star break until I feel like they find a groove mm-hmm. and they can figure out what the rotations is. Can Caitlin work with, like, you know, Caitlin and Kelsey can match, right? And you know Kelsey's gonna put up a lot of buckets. Caitlin want to put up a lot of buckets. Where does Raven come into play? How does she become? Does she become the dominant ball handler? Now, Caitlin, we let you be Steph Curry, Reggie Miller, run, hit off the screen, catch and shoot, gone about your business. So I think they got to figure that out. Mm-hmm. And I think that's what they're going through. Like I say, from the fan point mm-hmm. of watching it, I'm like, okay, I want to see how good this gets. You know?
1: Yeah.
11: But yeah, she's a crybaby. But who isn't a crybaby in the W or the NBA today?
1: To the extent that there's concern about her coach being fired, not too many.
11: Yeah.
1: But I mean, here's the thing, Swift. We see what we see with the telecast.
11: Yeah.
1: You see the telecast and then everything beyond the telecast. So I guess my question is this par for the course? I mean, does she argue, you know, year in, year out, these fits on the sidelines? Does she argue with her coaches?
11: I've never seen it. Yeah, I've never seen that. So that was the first that I've seen.
1: Well, the one that went viral with Breanne January a couple of weeks before that.
11: Yeah, like this season probably was the most that I've ever seen. Like, even being there, I've never seen anything to be like, oh, this is a problem. You know what I mean? No, I was shocked by the other two. But again, do you look at it as a problem or do you look at it as passion? Because I might not be arguing. Y'all looking at it as I'm arguing. But we might be having a crazy conversation about what I think, why we not doing it. You know what I mean? So
1: all part of the game.
11: Yeah, it's all a part of the game. Because we don't know what the conversation is. So, yeah, it looks like we're shouting at each other. But technically, we might be shouting because I'm telling you, no, we shouldn't be running this play. We should be running this because I'm watching it in real time. Mm-hmm. Why ain't we running this? I don't know. You know what I mean? So it's hard. And I don't want to put that on her on her pack saying that she arguing because I don't know.
1: Yeah.
11: You know what I mean?
1: I understand. But I did see in the video, I heard the word defense. I mean, and I could read her lips, Stephanie White's lips, defense. I saw the motion for Caitlin, get up, Raven. Sit down. Raven stood there and scratched her head for a second, and then did. Stephanie. Yeah, she did, didn't she? And then Stephanie had her sit down.
11: And I think it makes sense. Like I do, like we were just saying too. Okay. Like if I'm in, like sometimes you can be so heated that you don't need to go back in the game because you can be frustrated, and you can go out there and throw the whole game plan off.
2: Right.
11: So I'd rather you be a little upset and be frustrated at me that I took you out while I got Raven, who's clear. Go in, do whatever we need to do, let you cool off for 3, 4, 5 minutes, or maybe the rest of the game, whatever it is, and then come back, let's get the business, because I just need you to calm down.
2: Right.
11: I don't want you to go in there and make no silly mistakes, because you're upset, you're trying to prove a point, I'm trying to prove a point, let's just reset the whole thing, you know what I mean? It's like playing a game, let's just reset.
1: So, Swift, do you think this is overkill, like especially with social media getting involved and everything, or do you think that this is just going to be part of the frustration? They're not used to losing.
11: I think it's all of that. I think like to me, if I'm a fan, as a fan, and we done gave y'all way more money, the ticket prices done went up. Mm-hmm. You had this big hoo ha on you. We seen what you did in the U.S. Olympics. You know what I mean? Over the summer, we want to win now. If you notice, Indiana has a win now culture.
1: Yeah.
11: We do not like to wait.
2: That's true.
11: You know what I'm saying? Like, look at how mad we are at the Colts because we aren't winning.
1: Yeah.
11: Like, I love AR. Get AR out of here is all we keep saying. Go find him. We was like, get AR out of here. Brought in Danny Jones. Danny Jones won 8. We like, oh, we are going to the championship. Yeah. Danny Jones gets hurt. Now we're upset. And all we saying is who's going to replace him. Well, we are a win now culture as fans. Yeah. Like, we want to win. So I think that plays a part to why it's such a big deal, because we want to win and we don't like this and we're spending all this money. Let's win.
1: Okay. Brian, caller has a question for you, Swift. Go ahead, Brian.
6: Yeah, well, I got a statement, not a question.
1: A statement, okay.
6: So as a former player, I'm going to tell you this. The general managers, it's beyond Caitlin, that they messed up, number one, by letting Odyssey Sims go. Instead of drafting Raven, they should have got an athletic big to help Baltimore.
11: I agree with that. We need a big. We do need another big.
1: But I still think they should have drafted Raven.
11: I'm not mad at that, but I agree with him. I like what he said with Odyssey, though. Odyssey was nice.
6: If you kept Odyssey, you wouldn't have needed to draft Raven.
11: Yeah.
6: Number two, they don't need Lexi Hall and Cunningham. They're one and the same player. They flop just as bad as Caitlin does. And they're suspect, their defense. And the other thing is, Caitlin flops, period. And she's always flapping and waving her hands. She's a crybaby. You don't see anybody else in the league. And Portland whooped up on them because they have a number of European, those were European professionals on that team.
1: Somebody made a point about that 70% of the league is black, and that team is almost 100% European.
11: Listen, the Euro players are a little different. We even hearing that same conversation in the NBA.
6: Fundamentally sound.
11: Yeah.
6: They can play defense, and they can use their left and right. That's the other thing. Mm-hmm. Caitlin can't go to her left, and she's too slow to get around a big guard that's tall and athletic. That's why she can get shut down. That's what LSU did against her. She is not the end all to be all. And this prominence that she's ascertained, it is way overboard, beyond reproach. She is not. These people on as you say, the street on the internet, and it's like they're professing her. It's like she is not a goat. Paige Becker is better than her.
1: Yeah, but
6: you have Juju Watkins coming.
1: Yeah, but here's the thing.
6: Other players.
1: Here's the thing, Brian, and I appreciate your call. I really do. Thank you. But Swift makes a really good point. What other team out there has, 40?
11: 40 games. All 40 games are televised.
1: Again,
11: I agree. There are definitely better players, if you want to say that.
1: Mm-hmm.
11: But she, like, but just like Steph Curry.
1: Box office. Yeah.
11: Their three-pointer has always been around. Steph Curry changed the way people shot the three-pointer, right?
1: Mm-hmm.
11: Three-pointer has always been around. The women's basketball has always been around, but she brought a different eyeball to it at a great time when it was needed. And it wasn't just her, because I hate when people say that. Of course, you had the Angel Reese's and, you know what I mean, and the Paige before she went down and da-da-da-da. But she was just she prints money. Let's just say that. Like, to me, there's no denying that. She prints the money more than anybody. When you go and you look at any team, any schedule, that woman in every WNBA arena they go to, they end up moving it to the big arena so they can sell out the seats. And I love Las Vegas. You know what I mean? They're not the same. I love Atlanta Dream. They're not the same. I love the Mystics. They're not the same. Like, it's just something about her that the fans like, whether...
1: So you think had this been perhaps the Atlanta Dream or Chicago Sky or another team where there seemed to be a
11: it wouldn't have got like this.
1: It wouldn't have gotten like this. No. So
11: because it's her.
1: Because it's her.
11: It's so, all spotlights, and she moves the needle. So
1: what do you think Stephanie White's job is?
11: I think Steph is safe.
1: You think? Okay.
11: Yeah, I think Steph is safe. Like, there's no reason I'm not there enough to know what goes on down in that building. But as a fan, I would think it's safe. I mean, you're not in a bad situation. Ain't like it's a terrible losing season yet. Mm-hmm. But, you know what I mean?
1: Well, so Bayless jumped the gun.
11: Yeah, Skip, I think Skip jumped the gun. I think Skip is just – Skip needs attention. He has enough. Skip wants a new job. So I think Skip is trying to
1: do
11: anything.
1: Skip is not employed, huh?
11: Yeah, he's not employed. So he's doing anything to get some motion, to make an ESPN, to make a Fox, or to make the arena where he's been at. No longer Gil's Arena because of whatever, but it's the arena where he's been. So I think he is just trying to find his way back into somewhere. So he's just trying to show, hey, I still got plugs. I still got insiders. When I seen it, I was like, he's lying. I don't believe it. Yeah. It ain't Shams. If Shams would have said it, I would have believed it.
1: Media availability tomorrow. How do you think that this comes across?
11: I think they'll have a blank statement if it was me. I'll come out the box with it and get it out the way, and I'm not answering no questions about it. That's just me.
1: Okay.
11: So it's going to be interesting to see. But I think nobody – I think we're making it bigger than they are down there.
1: Okay. Well, social media.
11: Yeah.
1: Social media. That's why I said it's a double-edged sword. So, we'll see. You want to introduce your guest here? You got a little guest here?
11: Yeah, I got Germany in the building. She's on summer break. I think she's a little tired.
1: Oh, are you tired, Germany? Yeah, I call her Mini-Me. This is Swift's daughter, Germany, and she's here with us today.
11: Yeah, she's hanging out.
1: Yeah. So what grade next year? Fifth?
12: Yeah.
1: Oh, is that middle school now?
11: Nope, one more year into middle school.
1: Oh, Swift. It's going by swiftly.
11: Man. I'm not ready at all.
2: Oh, man.
1: Well, Germany, thanks for sitting in with us. We appreciate it. You think she's going to do this?
11: I think so. Mm-hmm. This TV is going to be something to this. Like, you see someone, she walked in, she pulled a mic up. I'm like, you're not even talking. Like, how do you do this every time we walk in the studio?
1: Yeah.
11: Just pull the mic.
1: Learn behavior.
11: It is.
1: But anyway, we'll see. And it, you know what? It may be something. What do they call it? 24-hour news cycle. Maybe tomorrow it'll be something else. I don't know. But I just thought, I saw it and I saw the video and I'm like, wow, okay. But then when I saw that Bayless had said the coach is out, I'm like, wait a minute.
11: That was a lot. But I think it's just frustrations. I think everybody wants to win. Mm-hmm. Again, Indiana is a win culture. Like, we do not like to lose. Like,
2: true.
11: How long have we been saying get rid of the GM down there with the Colts? You know what I mean?
2: He's still here.
11: Year after year after year after year. And that's us as fans saying no. We want to win. Let that man go. He is holding us back. What happened with da da da da da da da? So I think it's the culture that we have in Indy is to win.
1: Yeah.
11: I think the internet culture for Caitlin is already crazy because so many don't want her to be who she is. So many don't like the attention she gets. So many will say, why is she that special? She's never won anything. She's never done anything but shoot the ball from 40 feet away. Like, whoop-dee. Like, nobody else is shooting the ball from 40 feet. Like, so I just think it's a bunch of things piled on one. And because it's her, because she's the spotlight, because she is the face, and people don't want her to be the face, that it just amplifies everything.
1: Think we'll see any changes in Caitlin as far as working on her defensive game?
11: That was
1: a defensive blow-up?
11: That's tough, because that's something. If you ain't got it in you by now, you'll never be a defensive player. 24 years old, you ain't going to stop getting rocked. It's
2: not
11: a wrap.
2: It's
11: not going to change. You ain't defensively built. It's not going to happen at this point.
1: You're not defensive-minded either.
11: Yeah, you might get smarter and learn a couple tricks and that can help you, but them players still going to blow by her. It is what it is. You just ain't defense.
1: When are you back down at the arena?
11: Blah blah blah. Just sent the end. It's not till the 11th.
1: Okay, that's right around the corner.
11: Yeah, next week.
1: All right. Well, tell us how it goes.
11: I got you. I'm gonna be watching the next game because I'm definitely interested to see what happens.
1: They play as a Commissioner's Cup game, right?
11: Yes,
1: Thursday, Atlanta.
11: Yep.
1: That's another team that's whew.
2: Atlanta. Yeah.
1: They're pretty good.
11: They did some good pickups. Getting Angel Reese was smart.
1: Yeah. But you know what? I think that's part of the frustration, too, because all of the teams are so much better this year.
11: And
1: there's a lot more competition.
11: And that's the thing. You had a lot of players not signed. It was so many free agents. And I agree with what Buddy was saying. Like, it was a couple things we could have done. I like Raven. I'm fine with Raven. I like Odyssey. You got the same player, one more experience than the other. I think we missed out on, like he said, somebody to help. Aaliyah, but I think it's all about
1: learning.
11: That's
1: what I would have loved to have seen.
11: Yeah, we need another big.
1: Yeah.
11: Bad.
1: Definitely. And what's her name's not been playing? Dantas,
11: yeah, I don't know what's
1: she
11: going
1: hurt?
11: On. Yeah, gotta be. I don't know. I haven't heard.
1: She tickles me every time she gets the ball, she just jacks it up. She don't care where. She's another.
11: She'll fire.
1: Have you ever noticed that?
11: Yeah, she fired.
1: She doesn't play. Now, she's not. Don't play defense. Doesn't do anything. She just gets the ball. Oh, okay. Boom. And there she goes. The Brazilian, indeed. That is all the time we have for right now. Thank you, Swift. Thank you, Miss Germany. Appreciate it. Are you going to come back?
12: Yeah.
1: All right. You want to tell everybody good afternoon?
12: Good afternoon.
1: All righty. Good afternoon. You heard it here first. We'll be back tomorrow.
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0: family, it's Ja'Kalen Carr, and just in case you didn't know, you're listening to the Willie Moore Jr. Show. Flat out.
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0: T.I., Kirk Franklin, Young Dro right here on the Willie Mo Jr. Show.
1: Thank God.
0: Thank God. Man, I seen old T.I. and his beautiful wife. They look like two teenagers.
2: Yeah, he did. He had on shorts, and I was like, okay.
0: Yeah, that looked cool. Like, they look really, really cool. Yeah, man. Shout out to Dro as well. He was with them as well.
2: Well, you know, Dro always been wearing polo. He needed an endorsement. As much polo as he was wearing.
0: You know, there's no need to give him endorsement if he's going to keep wearing it. Like, I wouldn't.
2: You're right.
0: It's like Nelly and them when they came out with Air Force Ones. They was like, we need to get a Nike commercial. I was like, the song's number one. they got it for free already. They may license the song, maybe, but as far as, like, endorsing you, they've already done what they're supposed to do.
2: And that's why I feel like we need to wear our own stuff.
0: Yes, the whole time.
2: We really do.
0: Yeah, no doubt.
2: Because we're making other people rich.
0: And he is. Stone, it is Love You More Monday. How was your weekend, man?
2: Man, I'm learning that I cannot trust the weather right now.
0: Can't. Some people getting a lot of rain, too.
2: And it is better to be overdressed than underdressed.
0: Depending on what you're doing.
2: You're right about that.
0: Well, family, when we come back, we got a brand new flat out hit of the week that you do not want to miss.
2: Well played.
0: Family, listen, it's the Willie Mo Jr. Show. Flat out.
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0: Okay, Indy, before you head out the office, let's take a look at traffic.
5: 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I-65 southbound, slow. West Street to Meridian. Stop and go north side. I-69 southbound between 96th Street and 82nd Street due to an earlier crash. State Road 37 to I-465, 5 minutes. I-70 eastbound is slow. Meridian to the south split. I-65 northbound, heavy traffic. Raymond Street to the south split. 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
8: Please join me for prayer. Thank you, dear God, for my life, my family, my community, and my friends. I seek forgiveness of any sins I may have committed, and I pray that I will not repeat bad decisions. I pray today for others, including myself, for all of us in need of your mercy and grace. Although we may not know what our future holds, we accept your guidance and direction as we acknowledge that you are in total control of our destiny. We surrender all stress and doubts, all anxiety and worries, all misbeliefs and misinformation, all anger and hatred, all fears and trepidations, as well as all challenges and victories to your divine wisdom and infinite power. Please order my steps according to thy will and nestle my faith in your bosom for my ultimate protection from those who wish me ill. I love you, dear God, and I praise thy holy name. Hallelujah and amen.
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5: All right, Andy. It's time to take a look at the roads for your ride home. How's traffic looking?
6: 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Southeast side crash on South 465 after Southeastern Avenue. It's in the left shoulder. You're looking at some crowding, though, back from I-74. You'll also see delays on eastbound 70 from West Street to the south split. 65 heading north. Slows. Looks like it's heavy from Raymond to the south split as usual, and then some congestion to Washington Street. On the southbound side, you'll see crowding up around State Road 267 to 865 and from the north split to the south split. 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

0: Family, maybe you know it or maybe you don't, but with over 4 million homeowners and renters, man, listen, insurance claims is coming out the woodwork annually. Mm-hmm. But then people are starting to find out that that claim don't actually cover everything that you may have lost.
1: No.
0: So Janiah Thornton is making sure that you know what's covered, what's not covered, and if it's not covered, how do you get it covered? Okay. Janiah, I got to ask you this. Is it true that you may need an appraiser for items like jewelry or furs to get them covered by your insurance?
2: Actually, Willie, that is true. So when you think about jewelry, you think about fur coats, even art, you may have to have an appraisal, an independent appraisal done, and then that paperwork gets submitted to your insurance company, because that way you can show the value, the item that you own, and the value of it.
0: Oh, that's good. Janiah, I got to ask you this. How much does personal article insurance actually cost?
2: Now, what's interesting, Willie, this insurance can be really, really cheap, very inexpensive. On average, it's 1% of the value of the item. So, for example, if you have a $5,000 ring, it's only going to cost you 1% or like $50 to cover that item. So I don't want people to be like, oh my gosh, I got another crazy bill. It is worth the investment, because you do not want to have a loss. You lose the item, someone breaks in your house, steals the item, you, God forbid, you have a flood or a fire. You want to be able to fully replace that item. And again, this insurance is super inexpensive.
0: No, that's good. So for those people out there who would like to connect with Janiah even more, because you have items in your home, you know they're not insured, you've been renting, you have homeowners insurance, and you think, well, anything that comes along is just going to be covered, I want you to be able to take a deep dive just so you make sure that you are covered. No surprises in 2026 for you. Okay.
1: Come on.
0: Family, listen, make sure that you connect with Janiah at Janiah Thornton, at J-I-N-I Thornton, T-H-O-R-N-T-O-N, or just go to thankmelater.money online. 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
4: 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The defending champions have fallen. The San Antonio Spurs are the new kings of the Western Conference. The Spurs went on the road and took down the Oklahoma City Thunder 111-103 in a decisive Game 7 on Saturday night. Western Conference Finals MVP Victor Wembanyama led the charge, 22 points and 7 rebounds. And it was an amazing, amazing Game 7. They shoved the champions off their throne. There will not be a back-to-back NBA champion this season. And Game 1, San Antonio Spurs at the New York Knicks at Madison Square Garden will be Thursday night. I cannot wait to watch the NBA Finals. 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
0: Okay, Indy, before you head out the office, let's take a look at traffic.
8: 465 is looking heavy on the east side, heading southbound from 70 all the way down to Arlington Avenue. That's due to an earlier crash, but they did clear it. You'll see congestion on the north side on East 465 from Keystone to I-69. Northbound 65 running slow, heading up from Raymond to the south split, then packed from MLK to 29th, where an accident is in the left lane. You're looking slow southbound from State Road 267 down to 865 and 21st to the south split. I'm Deb Snyder with traffic. traffic for the Willie Moore Jr. Show on Praise AM 1310, 95.1 FM.
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2: Indy, let's take one more look at the rush hour traffic. What's the roads looking like?
3: Northbound I-65, you're looking at some heavy traffic from Edgewood to 465 Southside, slowing from Raymond to the South Split, and brake lights between the North Split and 29th. They have moved this crash to the right shoulder there. South 65, delays from 29th all the way down to the South Split. 70 braking eastbound, Harding to the South Split, and westbound Emerson to the North Split. On the east side, North 465 is heavy from 70 all the way up to 69, an earlier stall in that area cleared. I'm Deb Snyder with traffic for the Willie Moore Jr. Show on Praise AM 1310, 95.1 FM.
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1: Yep.
0: I listened to that this morning.
2: Mm-hmm.
0: And it was all good. And I'm so grateful, man. Shout out to Daryl Walls.
1: Not on the treadmill, though.
0: Not this time. It was just okay. Going through the airport.
1: No, that's good, though. I think God gets glory out of that, though.
0: Yeah.
1: I really, really do. I think he gets glory out of the fact that sometimes we have a responsibility to reflect and say, you know what, God?
0: Right.
1: If it wasn't for you,
0: mm-hmm.
1: Okay.
0: Yeah.
1: All right.
0: So sometimes we also got to reflect on what the church is doing today.
1: Mm-hmm.
0: Do you believe, flat out family, that the church caters to women more than they cater to men? I had the opportunity to sit down with Jason Nelson and I asked him, why do men sometimes feel uncomfortable with church? He had this to say. Check this out.
3: Church has been feminized. That's the short, easy answer.
0: Yeah.
3: We've made the church easy for women and hard for men.
0: Wow. Jason Nelson, my guest on the Love You More show. Major love to him. So we posed the question, does church make it easier for women than they do men? And if so, why? I will be honest with you. I will tell you that Jason Nelson is absolutely correct. And I do not think that all of that is done intentionally in all churches.
1: Mm-hmm.
0: But I can remember growing up, I do not remember one man that invited me to church as a teenager.
1: That's true too.
0: As a elementary school kid. When I made it to college, Wes, he did. He was our FCA president. And he was like, hey, we go to FCA on Wednesday. That's the first time a man had ever invited me. And I was 19 years old. It was always women.
1: Mm-hmm.
0: Why is that, Stone?
1: I don't know. I think, I might get in trouble for this, but I get in trouble for a lot of the things I say. I think men's emotions are not as predictable as women's emotions are. Meaning, there are certain trigger words that you can use, there's certain things that you can say, and you're gonna get an instant reaction mm-hmm. from a woman. It's almost like R&B.
0: So if a man ain't treating you like this, this, and this, baby, so he now, might not be the...
1: And then, man, you know what I'm saying? Versus fellas, it's like, all right, well, what are you going to talk about? You're going to talk about success. You're going to tell them how they can get to the bag. You can do that, but you're not going to do that all the time, right?
0: Yeah.
1: So most of the times, what you are addressing in church, a lot of pastors do, is they're addressing the emotions that you deal with Monday through Friday. That doesn't speak to fellas because they don't even understand it like that.
0: Yeah, we just do what we got to do.
1: We just do what we got to do.
0: Yeah.
1: So for a person like me that's not as emotional as most people, that emotional conversation, it doesn't do anything for me.
0: Yeah, yeah, that's good. Yeah, so if you're just tuning in, we're talking about a conversation I had with Pastor Jason Nelson. Shout out to Baltimore, his church is out there. And we were talking about how churches cater to women versus men. And here's the thing. I just want to add this because I always like to make sure that I'm honest.
1: And balanced.
0: And balanced. I do understand that every business caters to women.
1: Mm-hmm.
0: I seen a Hardee's billboard on a hamburger with a half naked woman on it. I'm like, what does this have to do with a hamburger? But they know that women are magnetic for men and women. Women do that. So when you're doing marketing, you realize like, hey, you know, we cater to women. And if women come, men come. And if women look great, women also come. So it's just a marketing ploy. My only issue is in the kingdom of God, we don't rely on marketing. We have to rely on Holy Spirit to be able to teach us what to teach others. And so I think churches become such an amazing, amazing place, but it's also an amazing business structure. And so we just have to be careful that we're sensitive to Holy Spirit. Family, listen, when we come back, we'll have a deeper conversation.
1: Mm-hmm.
0: Start thinking about doing some things like live, not this Wednesday, but I want to start doing live stuff.
1: Okay.
0: Our conversations are so good here and people have been in my DM like, hey, I want to chime in. I want to talk. Man,
1: okay.
0: I got a good, I'm like, okay.
1: All right.
0: Maybe there's an opportunity. If you have Facebook, can you go on Facebook and just let me know you're hearing this Willie Moore Jr. live? I'm going to check my DM and I just want to know how many people would like to have a longer conversation right there on Facebook. All right.
1: Okay.
0: Family, when we come back, Sybil Wilkes is hanging out with us. It's the Willie Mo Jr. Show. Flat out.
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0: All right, Indy. It's time to take a look at the roads for your ride home. How's traffic looking?
4: Heavy traffic 70 eastbound from Harding to the south split and westbound between Emerson and the north split. There are brake lights there. 65 southbound. Some stop and go between 29th and the south split, especially heavy between the north and south splits. You're looking a little crowded northbound between Raymond and Washington Street. On the north side, eastbound 465 is slow. Westfield Boulevard to Allisonville Road. East side has some crowding heading south from 70 to 74 and north from 71st up to I-69. I'm Deb Snyder with traffic for the Willie Moore Jr. Show on Praise AM 1310, 95.1 FM.
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0: It's Sybil Wilkes with what we need to know. Iran says it will not agree to a new deal with the United States unless its rights are protected. The comments came after reports that President Trump sent Tehran a proposal containing tougher terms. Iran's top negotiator said no agreement will be approved until Iranian leaders are certain the rights of their people are upheld. Iran is seeking access to billions of dollars in frozen assets and wants Lebanon included in any broader agreement. President Trump rejected those demands, demanding that if a deal cannot be reached, the situation could end differently. Ukrainian President Volodymyr Zelensky is condemning a Russian drone strike that injured two people in neighboring Romania, a NATO member nation. Speaking on CBS Face the Nation, Zelensky said the incident is part of Russian President Vladimir Putin's campaign of pressure and intimidation. Romanian officials say the drone was involved in an attack targeting Ukraine before crashing into an apartment building. Authorities in Alabama are searching for four inmates who escaped from the Perry County Correctional Center near Uniontown. Officials say the men were serving sentences for serious crimes, including murder, robbery, and first-degree assault. Residents are urged to remain alert and contact law enforcement with any information. And for the eighth straight season, the NBA will crown a new champion. The San Antonio Spurs defeated the defending champion, Oklahoma City Thunder, Saturday night, 111-103 in Game 7 of the Western Conference Finals. The Spurs now advance to face the New York Knicks, who've been cooling their heels, in the NBA Finals, marking the first championship matchup between these two teams since 1999. To subscribe to my free daily newsletter, please visit SybilWilkes.com. For all the news 24/7, go to NewsOne.com. I'm Sybil Wilkes. Be informed. Be empowered.
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14: 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You never know who's going to show up on Trust God Tuesday. And it's an opportunity for you to show up as well on the phone lines. So make sure you make an appointment to hang out with us next time on the Willie Moe Jr. Show.
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1: 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And coming up in this hour, we're going to take more calls about tonight's chat room topic. We are asking, is everybody truly invited to the cookout? Can we continue to celebrate our nation? Can we celebrate America for this 250th anniversary?